0: Kessler reports.
1: Mamdani appeared on ABC's This Week on Sunday saying Americans from coast to coast hunger for a new kind of politics.
2: One that puts working people at the heart of it.
1: His comment comes after three Democratic socialists he endorsed in highly contested congressional races won their primaries last week. He says the Democratic Party needs to have a new platform and a new vision.
0: The Food and Drug Administration says nearly 1 million bottles of heart and kidney medication have been recalled nationally. California-based Amgen, Inc. voluntarily recalled bottles of Korlynor and Sensipar tablets after unexpected foreign matter was found in a sample of one of the lots. I'm Rob Martier.
3: And now local news.
4: Firefighters plan to hand over control of a cold storage warehouse in Boyle Heights back to its operator tomorrow following an 8-day fire that sent massive amounts of smoke into the atmosphere. Lineage Logistics is expected to take over cleanup operations of the facility, where concern over the smoke has now shifted to the effects of some 85 million pounds of frozen food that's been spoiling for days. A new plan from the Federal Communications Commission is looking at what's next for emergency communication. The FCC is working to modernize the 911 infrastructure with systems that allow users to send text, photos, video, and other data to emergency responders. The updated framework, known as Next Generation 911, includes new reliability rules approved last week. California and several other states have already completed the move to Next Generation 911. Those are the headlines. I'm Sharon Reardon.
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6: A new crash in Commerce. It's on the 710 southbound at Eastern Avenue. Everything is off to the right shoulder, but you're stop and go from the 60 Pomona Freeway. A couple of crashes still working in Gardena, the 110 southbound before the 91. That accident blocks the right lane. It has you slow from the 105 freeway. And the 91 westbound before the 110, you've got a crash in the right lane. Downtown LA, the 101 northbound before Grand, a crash on the right shoulder as you slow from 1st Street.
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4: 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All these types of questions, I never want it to sound like I am hawking annuities. Once again, ad nauseum, the reason this show is focused on the income component of retirement, henceforth the annuity story, is really like 99.9% for compliance reasons. We're fee-based money managers. We work with money managers that are iconic. Most people couldn't even get access to them. But you cannot go on the public radio airwaves and start touting about performance that's off the charts. It is illegal. Okay? So we run a very, very straight script, compliance-based, and we talk about just one aspect. What is so interesting that Phil was alluding to is we are seeing some of these hyper-focused large publications, and I'm going to mention one right now. How about Money Magazine? Is there any investor who hasn't either read an issue of Money Magazine or seen it, you know, back in the day when you'd see magazines in stores? Okay. But Money Magazine has a fascinating article, and here's the headline. Research finds guaranteed income in retirement can actually help you live longer. Wow. If I said that, I'd probably be lambasted by other agents. But wait a second. Money Magazine said that.
5: That's an amazing claim.
4: So, and I'm just going to quote a line or two.
5: Okay.
4: Retirees who turn their savings into guaranteed monthly income via annuities may live longer, according to new research. A working paper from the National Bureau of Economic Research, not a working paper from Blair Aronson's annuity sales system, okay? National Bureau of Economic Research, NBER, finds that folks who choose annuities are about 3% less likely to die over the next decade than those managing withdrawals on their own. It's a small difference, but it could say a lot about how financial security shapes our overall well-being. And what do you think that well-being is related to? Less stress.
6: Mm-hmm.
4: Everybody loves the market we have been experiencing here intermittently, unquestionably. Who doesn't like sitting at a slot machine in Vegas that just can't do anything but keep paying out? But guess what, folks? My favorite Chinese proverb, trees don't grow to the sky. This thing we all spent so much time and so much energy chasing called money, surprise, you can only do two things with it. Here they are again. Spend it, otherwise known as consumption, which we all like to do, or leave it, which is legacy. You see, the disconnect is most people have been indoctrinated into the Wall Street mindset of the solution to you having a happy retirement, Mr. and Mrs. John Doe, is to have that number just increasing. That's ridiculous. Because the number that's really important is not the number that shows on your favorite big box brokerage statement this month.

0: It's how much can you spend of that for as long as you are breathing, and nobody has that number. We give you that number. Why? Because it's guaranteed. So please, this is once again just confirmation, validation, the affirmation to put the pipe down. This market will not rally forever. Greed and fear are a light switch away.
1: And let's just answer that one question you started with definitively. If someone comes to you and is not interested in an annuity or is interested in another part of the financial outlook, you're perfectly happy to work with them.
0: Of course.
1: Good. I just wanted us to say it, get it out there, so you don't keep getting that question.
0: It's not a ridiculous assumption, but it's certainly an assumption and somewhat understood. Well, Blair, listening to this show, over and over and over again, and I never hear anything but the importance of income planning, annuities and rates, blah, blah, blah, blah, blah. But remember, if anything stays with you from this show, it's simply because that's how it has to be. Now, I want to read another interesting quote here. Retirees managing withdrawals on their own can end up living and dying with every market spike and dip. I got to read that again. Retirees managing withdrawals on their own, I call them do-it-yourselfers, end up living and dying with every market spike and dip. Constantly adjusting their sense of security based on short-term market swings.
1: Yeah.
0: Is that really what you want in retirement? 25, 30, 35 years of working, saving, planning, dreaming, hopefully. You finally walk away with this bucket of money. And now, how much can you spend when the market's going up? I don't know. This feels good. Market goes down. What does your advisor say? Hang in there, Harry. Market's coming back. You're in for the long haul. And by the way, Harry, you may want to cancel that, that trip. I don't know if helping the kids right now is a good time. Hold off on the car. And basically, based on our assumptions, we're going to recommend you work another 2 or 3 years. That's what you bargained for. I hope not.
1: All right. We got to take a break. But do you have an income stream set up that will last as long as you live? Or do you need help building a plan designed to make sure your money lasts throughout your retirement? This is what we're talking about here. So if you've saved $500,000 or more for retirement and need help looking at your portfolio, you want to get another perspective, now is definitely the time, especially while things are going well, because you're going to be able to take the maximum out of the market that can be replaced and set yourself up with some security. So be one of the first 15 callers at 800-499-1658. That's 800-499-1658. And set up your free CPR, that's a custom portfolio review with Blair, right now. Now, this appointment can be done virtually or it can be done in Blair's Woodland Hills office. But during this appointment, Blair will address the six cornerstones of the Forte formula, which include income planning, tax planning, long-term care planning, social security planning, estate planning, and even legacy planning. You can also visit Blair at his website at retirementthrough, that's THRUdesign.com, for more information. And I want to say again, this strategy is not meant to take everything that you have and put it into this income bucket. That is a portion. The income bucket is a portion. It is a protection so that you have a paycheck in retirement and you can live comfortably and safely and without the stress. And now we're hearing from the biggest of the biggest financial magazines that it actually prolongs your life. That sense of security will help to prolong your life. There is no better reason to do it than that. So be one of the first 15 callers, 800-499-1658. Remember, great retirements happen through design. 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My name is Phil Giangrande. I'm with, as always, wealth planner and strategist, founder of Retirement Through Design and the Forte Formula, and best-selling author with Steve Forbes, Blair Aronson. 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Now here's the bottom line. Using the Forte formula, Blair can show you how to create a predictable income in retirement starting at age 55 and retiring at age 65 that is up to 14.28%. 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My name is Phil John Grande. I'm with, as always, wealth planner and strategist, founder of Retirement Redesign and the Forte Formula, and best-selling author with Steve Forbes, Blair Aronson. Blair, in the last segment, we were talking about Money Magazine, but Morningstar has something to say about this too. You want to go into that a little bit?
0: Sure, sure. Now, of course, I assume most people, maybe not, so I'll give you a little backstory. Morningstar is unquestionably the number one gold standard for providing research on Wall Street positions, okay, stocks, bonds, mutual funds. Also, Zacks, who we work with, is probably the second largest provider. They publish 6,000 pages daily for all of Wall Street to review. But I thought this was interesting. The state of retirement income for 2026, okay. Quote, today's investors have come to know too well that markets can be unpredictable, highlighting the importance of formulating a sound retirement portfolio. While the 4% rule, which of course we refer to constantly, is a widely accepted guideline for safe withdrawal rate, our latest research indicates that retirees can withdraw as much as 3.9% in 2026. Now, talk about humorous. Okay, so let's get this straight. So according to, I mean, they're pretty much the gurus, right? So every $1 million I give to XYZ big box firm, I should plan on getting about $40,000 before taxes. I've said this for, you know, decades. That is insane. To keep $1 million hostage where you have no liquidity. And I actually had a prospect once, he stood up on the other side of the table. He goes, what are you talking about? I have complete liquidity. I said, hang on, simmer down for a second. I said, call your big box firm, have them send you $100,000 out of that $1 million account because you want to buy a car. Guess what? Your income just dropped. Oh, I didn't think about that. That's right. You got to stay all in all the time to get 40 grand. The reason the Forte formula smokes that is real simple. I want to get the same $40,000 and, by the way, guaranteed forever, but I only want to use, drum roll please, Phil, $400,000.
1: Wow.
0: And guess what? The other $600,000 is free to, my favorite strategy is chase returns. I don't have to have 40% in a low risk, stable, conservative bond fund that, by the way, is a lazy, in reality, it's a dead asset. To keep 40% of your money out of harm's way, which is the only reason that strategy even exists. Blair, I'm 60-40. I'm 70-30. Guess what? The 60-40 portfolio is antiquated. And by the way, as a former bond trader, you know, is that 40% used to be able to earn 8%. Now it had a real job. That had a place in the portfolio. But 4% does not get you a seat at the table. Sorry, especially in a most likely decreasing interest rate environment we're headed into. So once again, you want to have $1 million captive going up and down and sideways in stocks, bonds, mutual funds, and all these, you know, other strategies that have no protection or principal and no guaranteed income to get 40 grand, or suppose we could get 40 grand out of 40%, which would be $400,000, and just chase returns or buy a boat or travel the world with that $600,000. Now, if you go, oh, that's interesting, Blair. I think I really want just more income. Well, that's great. We can lock in $100,000 a year, which would be 10% on the million.
1: Of right? course.
0: How about $100,000 a year you and your wife can never outlive? That's where it gets interesting. Come to us. The only homework assignment I ever give anybody is come to us with a dream number of income. And by the way, the dream number isn't your monthly bills. Dream number is all in. Hobbies, tithing, travel, dog walkers, spa for your, you know, for your wives, et cetera, et cetera. Cars, gifting. That's lifestyle in retirement. Not mug, mortgage, utilities, and groceries. That's quiet desperation.
1: The point of what you do is to set people up comprehensively to be able to deal with every aspect of this transition into retirement. Because it's not just the income. It's not just the chasing the returns. It's not just tax planning. It's not just long-term care planning. It's not just security planning and estate planning and legacy planning. It's all of those things together. So you look at the whole picture. The reason you just said, I want to know what all of your goals are, what you plan to do, is so that you can paint a complete picture for this is how the rest of your life is going to look, and it's going to be your dream life set up by these strategies that we're going to put into place. And that's what's so powerful about, I think, what you do.
0: Yeah. You know, I just want to chime in. I know we probably got to go to a break soon, but in this article, she also states this reality that I have said many times myself. In modern times, right now, people are more fearful of running out of money than dying. That tells you where it ranks in the wants list. Cash flow is all that retirement's about.
1: 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So this appointment can be done virtually, or it could be done in Blair's Woodland Hills office. But during the appointment, Blair will address the six cornerstones of the Forte formula, which include income planning, tax planning, long-term care planning, social security planning, estate planning, as well as legacy planning. You can also visit Blair at his website, retirementthrough, that's THRUdesign.com, for more information. So again, give Blair a call today, 800-499-1658. 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My name is Phil Giangrande. I'm with, as always, wealth planner and strategist, founder of Retirement Through Design and The Forte Formula, and bestselling author with Steve Forbes, Blair Aronson. And it is my favorite time of the show. We get to talk about rates. Blair, what do you got?
0: All right, so do something a little different here today. Running a 59-year-old. Now, we all know individuals prior to 59 would have problems getting money out of a 401, unless it was from a former employer. So I run 59. It's actually 59 and a half that we have to wait. But it's an interesting calculation because I plug in, let's say an individual at 59 years old had 500 in a 401. If we let those dollars cook till Social Security age is 67, he will have cash flow guaranteed for life of $70,547, which is 14.1% cash flow. So here's the challenge, folks. Email your advisor. It's not a phone call because you want it in writing. All you have to do is take a piece of your balance or all of your balance and say, listen, I'm curious. I just need a confirmation that you can guarantee me at age 67, you'll be able to give me this amount of income forever. You have to have your own epiphany. Me telling you, you know, I can't give you that aha moment, okay? But these rates, for the time being, remember, as of the airing of this show, these rates are guaranteed, okay? If you have $1 million, just to show you how simple the math is, $1 million would guarantee a cash flow at 67. It's how much? $141,000 forever.
1: That's amazing. If you hear that and you want to see it for real in and what that would look like in your retirement, please be one of the first 15 callers, 800-499-1658. Schedule that CPR. That's a free custom portfolio review with Blair. Get educated. It is well worth your time, as you can see, based on that percentage, which is ridiculous. That's a ridiculous percentage to be guaranteed. Anyway, we are at the end of the show. You're listening to The Financial Bottom Line. My name is Phil Giangrande. I'm with, as always, wealth planner and strategist, founder of Retirement Through Design and The Forte Formula, and bestselling author with Steve Forbes, Blair Aronson. 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
4: 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Confidence on both sides when it comes to retrying the Palisades fire arson case. Jason Nathanson with more.
5: They're not going to get a conviction.
6: Steve Haney, the defense lawyer for the guy accused of starting what would become the Palisades fire, saying, bring on a retrial. A jury deadlocked most, finding his client, Jonathan Rinderknecht, not guilty.
5: It is overwhelming he started this fire.
6: Federal prosecutor Bill Saley is bringing the retrial, claiming the jury considered things they weren't supposed to.
5: We will probably be more aggressive in trying to eliminate or screen people who are not going to follow the law.
6: A new trial could come in October.
4: And Dodgers infielder Miguel Rojas is working to move his family out of Venezuela after deadly earthquakes hit the country Wednesday. ESPN reports Rojas' wife and children were just two blocks away from a building that collapsed. In response to the tragedy, the Dodgers and Padres wore decals with the letters VZ on their hats last night to honor the victims. Those are the headlines. I'm Sharon Reardon.
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1: Now it's time for The Financial Bottom Line. 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My name is Phil Giangrande. I'm with, as always, wealth planner and strategist, founder of Retirement Through Design and the Forte Formula, and best-selling author with Steve Forbes, Blair Aronson. Blair, welcome back.
0: Thank you, Phil. I'm going to say, I think it's probably for about the 1400th time. Pleasure to be here, my friend.
1: It's we're getting close to 14 years.
0: Yeah, we certainly actually are.
1: It's pretty amazing. And, you know, all that time we've been on the radio, we've been basically saying the same types of things. You know, the strategy has not really changed. We're just opening people's eyes to it. And what's really fun is there have been a couple publications that just over the last few weeks came out, and these are Wall Street, you know, facing magazines and newspapers that are talking about our strategies and saying and kind of validating what we've been talking about all this time. And it's really interesting. So I just want you to go into that a little bit.
0: Sure. So it's always important, because I am quite well aware that anybody who stumbled onto this show for 5 minutes, or God forbid, for many years. And I tell everybody, they go, oh, Blair, I've been listening to the show for 7 or 8 years. I go, sorry to hear that. Change the channel. Because the message has been the same. Rates have changed, but the meaningful impact income can have to any retiree is profound and can never be overlooked. The thing I am concerned with, not to appear, although based on some of the calls we get, it seems I'm not being as effective as I'd like, is I never want to sound like the annuity guy, right? We get calls. I mean, we get a ridiculous number of calls every week, but the many, many numerous calls I have heard from the team, they go, got a call from so-and-so. They want to know if Blair loves annuities. They want to know if they have to buy an annuity to work with Retirement Through Design. All these types of questions, I never want it to sound like I am hawking annuities. Once again, ad nauseum, the reason this show is focused on the income component of retirement, henceforth the annuity story, is really like 99.9% for compliance reasons. We're fee-based money managers. We work with money managers that are iconic. Most people couldn't even get access to them. But you cannot go on the public radio airwaves and start touting about performance that's off the charts. It is illegal. Okay? So we run a very, very straight script, compliance-based, and we talk about just one aspect. What is so interesting that Phil was alluding to is we are seeing some of these hyper-focused large publications, and I'm going to mention one right now. How about Money Magazine? Is there any investor who hasn't either read an issue of Money Magazine or seen it, you know, back in the day when you'd see magazines in stores? Okay. But Money Magazine has a fascinating article, and here's the headline. Research finds guaranteed income in retirement can actually help you live longer. Wow. If I said that, I'd probably be lambasted by other agents. But wait a second. Money Magazine said that.
1: That's an amazing claim.
0: So, and I'm just going to quote a line or two.
1: Okay.
0: Retirees who turn their savings into guaranteed monthly income via annuities may live longer, according to new research. A working paper from the National Bureau of Economic Research, not a working paper from Blair Aronson's annuity sales system, okay? National Bureau of Economic Research, NBER, finds that folks who choose annuities are about 3% less likely to die over the next decade than those managing withdrawals on their own. It's a small difference, but it could say a lot about how financial security shapes our overall well-being. And what do you think that well-being is related to? Less stress.
14: Mm-hmm.
0: Everybody loves the market we have been experiencing here intermittently, unquestionably. Who doesn't like sitting at a slot machine in Vegas that just can't do anything but keep paying out? But guess what, folks? My favorite Chinese proverb, trees don't grow to the sky. This thing we all spent so much time and so much energy chasing called money, surprise, you can only do two things with it. Here they are again. Spend it, otherwise known as consumption, which we all like to do, or leave it, which is legacy. You see, the disconnect is most people have been indoctrinated into the Wall Street mindset of the solution to you having a happy retirement, Mr. and Mrs. John Doe, is to have that number just increasing. That's ridiculous. Because the number that's really important is not the number that shows on your favorite big box brokerage statement this month. It's how much can you spend of that for as long as you are breathing, and nobody has that number. We give you that number. Why? Because it's guaranteed. So please, this is once again just confirmation, validation, the affirmation to put the pipe down. This market will not rally forever. Greed and fear are a light switch away.
1: And let's just answer that one question you started with definitively. If someone comes to you and is not interested in an annuity or is interested in another part of the financial outlook, you're perfectly happy to work with them.
0: Of course.
1: good. I just wanted us to say it, get it out there, so you don't keep getting that question.
0: It's not a ridiculous assumption, but it's certainly an assumption and somewhat understood. Well, Blair, listening to this show, over and over and over again, and I never hear anything but the importance of income planning, annuities and rates, blah, blah, blah, blah, blah. But remember, if anything stays with you from this show, it's simply because that's how it has to be. Now, I want to read another interesting quote here. Retirees managing withdrawals on their own can end up living and dying with every market spike and dip. I got to read that again. Retirees managing withdrawals on their own, I call them do-it-yourselfers, end up living and dying with every market spike and dip, constantly adjusting their sense of security based on short-term market swings.
1: Yeah.
0: Is that really what you want in retirement? 25, 30, 35 years of working, saving, planning, dreaming, hopefully. You finally walk away with this bucket of money, and now, how much can you spend when the market's going up? I don't know. This feels good. Market goes down. What does your advisor say? Hang in there, Harry. Market's coming back. You're in for the long haul. And by the way, Harry, you may want to cancel that, that trip. I don't know if helping the kids right now is a good time. Hold off on the car. And basically, based on our assumptions, we're going to recommend you work another 2 or 3 years. That's what you bargained for. I hope not.
1: All right, we got to take a break. But do you have an income stream set up that will last as long as you live? Or do you need help building a plan designed to make sure your money lasts throughout your retirement? This is what we're talking about here. So if you've saved $500,000 or more for retirement and need help looking at your portfolio, you want to get another perspective, now is definitely the time, especially while things are going well, because you're going to be able to take the maximum out of the market that can be replaced and set yourself up with some security. So be one of the first 15 callers at 800-499-1658. That's 800-499-1658. And set up your free CPR. That's a custom portfolio review with Blair right now. Now, this appointment can be done virtually or it can be done in Blair's Woodland Hills office. But during this appointment, Blair will address the six cornerstones of the Forte formula, which include income planning, tax planning, long-term care planning, social security planning, estate planning, and even legacy planning. You can also visit Blair at his website at retirementthrough, that's THRUdesign.com, for more information. And I want to say again, this strategy is not meant to take everything that you have and put it into this income bucket. That is a portion. The income bucket is a portion. It is a protection so that you have a paycheck in retirement and you can live comfortably and safely and without the stress. And now we're hearing from the biggest of the biggest financial magazines that it actually prolongs your life. That sense of security will help to prolong your life. There is no better reason to do it than that. So be one of the first 15 callers, 800-499-1658. Remember, great retirements happen through design. 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My name is Phil Giangrande. I'm with, as always, wealth planner and strategist, founder of Retirement Through Design and the Forte Formula, and best-selling author with Steve Forbes, Blair Aronson. 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Now here's the bottom line. Using the Forte formula, Blair can show you how to create a predictable income in retirement starting at age 55 and retiring at age 65 that is up to 14.28%. 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My name is Phil Giangrande. I'm with, as always, wealth planner and strategist, founder of Retirement Redesign and the Forte Formula, and bestselling author with Steve Forbes, Blair Aronson. Blair, in the last segment, we were talking about Money Magazine, but Morningstar has something to say about this too. You want to go into that a little bit?
0: Sure, sure. Now, of course, I assume most people, maybe not, so I'll give you a little backstory. Morningstar is unquestionably the number one gold standard for providing research on Wall Street positions, okay, stocks, bonds, mutual funds. Also, Zacks, who we work with, is probably the second largest provider. They publish 6,000 pages daily for all of Wall Street to review. But I thought this was interesting. The state of retirement income for 2026. Okay. Quote, today's investors have come to know too well that markets can be unpredictable, highlighting the importance of formulating a sound retirement portfolio. While the 4% rule, which of course we refer to constantly, is a widely accepted guideline for safe withdrawal rate, our latest research indicates that retirees can withdraw as much as 3.9% in 2026. Now, talk about humorous. Okay, so let's get this straight. So according to, I mean, they're pretty much the gurus, right? So every $1 million I give to XYZ big box firm, I should plan on getting about $40,000 before taxes. I've said this for, you know, decades. That is insane. To keep $1 million hostage where you have no liquidity. And I actually had a prospect once, he stood up on the other side of the table. He goes, what are you talking about? I have complete liquidity. I said, hang on, simmer down for a second. I said, call your big box firm, have them send you $100,000 out of that $1 million account because you want to buy a car. Guess what? Your income just dropped. Oh, I didn't think about that. That's right. You got to stay all in all the time to get 40 grand. The reason the Forte formula smokes that is real simple. I want to get the same $40,000, and by the way, guaranteed forever, but I only want to use, drumroll please, Phil, $400,000.
1: Wow.
0: And guess what? The other $600,000 is free to, my favorite strategy is chase returns. I don't have to have 40% in a low-risk, stable, conservative bond fund that, by the way, is a lazy, in reality, it's a dead asset. To keep 40% of your money out of harm's way, which is the only reason that strategy even exists. Blair, I'm 60-40. I'm 70-30. Guess what? The 60-40 portfolio is antiquated. And by the way, as a former bond trader, you know, is that 40% used to be able to earn 8%. Now it had a real job. That had a place in the portfolio. But 4% does not get you a seat at the table. Sorry, especially in a most likely decreasing interest rate environment we're headed into. So once again, you want to have $1 million captive going up and down and sideways in stocks, bonds, mutual funds, and all these, you know, other strategies that have no protection or principal and no guaranteed income to get 40 grand, or suppose we could get 40 grand out of 40%, which would be $400,000, and just chase returns or buy a boat or travel the world with that $600,000. Now, if you go, oh, that's interesting, Blair, I think I really want just more income. Well, that's great. We can lock in $100,000 a year, which would be 10% on the million.
1: Of right? course.
0: How about $100,000 a year you and your wife can never outlive? That's where it gets interesting. Come to us. The only homework assignment I ever give anybody is come to us with a dream number of income. And by the way, the dream number isn't your monthly bills. Dream number is all in. Hobbies, tithing, travel, dog walkers, spa for your, you know, for your wives, et cetera, cars, gifting. That's lifestyle in retirement, not mug, mortgage, utilities, and groceries. That's quiet desperation.
1: The point of what you do is to set people up comprehensively to be able to deal with every aspect of this transition into retirement, because it's not just the income, it's not just the chasing the returns, it's not just tax planning, it's not just long-term care planning, it's not just security planning and estate planning and legacy planning, it's all of those things together. So you look at the whole picture. The reason you just said, I want to know what your all of your goals are, what you plan to do, what you is so that you can paint a complete picture for this is how the rest of your life is going to look. And it's going to be your dream life set up by these strategies that we're going to put into place. And that's what's so powerful about, I think, what you do.
0: Yeah. You know, I just want to chime in. I know we probably got to go to a break soon, but in this article, she also states this reality that I have said many times myself. In modern times, right now, people are more fearful of running out of money than dying. That tells you where it ranks in the wants list. Cash flow is all that retirement's about.
1: 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So this appointment can be done virtually, or it could be done in Blair's Woodland Hills office. But during the appointment, Blair will address the six cornerstones of the Forte formula, which include income planning, tax planning, long-term care planning, Social Security planning, estate planning, as well as legacy planning. You can also visit Blair at his website, retirementthrough, that's THRUdesign.com, for more information. So again, give Blair a call today, 800-499-1658. 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My name is Phil John Grande. 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My name is Phil John Grande. I'm with, as always, wealth planner and strategist, founder of Retirement Through Design and the Forte Formula, and bestselling author with Steve Forbes, Blair Aronson. And it is my favorite time of the show. We get to talk about rates. Blair, what do you got?
0: All right, so do something a little different here today. Running a 59-year-old. Now, we all know individuals prior to 59 would have problems getting money out of a 401, unless it was from a former employer. So I run 59, it's actually 59 and a half that we have to wait. But it's an interesting calculation, because I plug in, let's say, an individual at 59 years old had 500 in a 401. If we let those dollars cook till Social Security age is 67, he will have cash flow guaranteed for life of $70,547, which is 14.1% cash flow. So here's the challenge, folks. Email your advisor. It's not a phone call because you want it in writing. All you have to do is take a piece of your balance or all of your balance and say, listen, I'm curious. I just need a confirmation that you can guarantee me at age 67, you'll be able to give me this amount of income forever. You have to have your own epiphany. Me telling you, you know, I can't give you that aha moment. Okay. But these rates, for the time being, remember, as of the airing of this show, these rates are guaranteed. Okay. If you have $1 million, just to show you how simple the math is, $1 million would guarantee a cash flow at 67. It's how much? $141,000 forever.
1: That's amazing. If you hear that and you want to see it for real in and what that would look like in your retirement, please be one of the first 15 callers, 800-499-1658. Schedule that CPR. 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It is well worth your time, as you can see, based on that percentage, which is ridiculous. 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Anyway, we are at the end of this show. You're listening to The Financial Bottom Line. 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
17: A senior U.S. official is warning Iran against any further attacks on shipping in the Persian Gulf. UN Ambassador Mike Waltz says the U.S. will militarily take down Iran's infrastructure if Tehran tries to control the Strait of Hormuz. He made the comment on Fox News Sunday after Iran launched new attacks on Bahrain and Kuwait overnight. Waltz added that discussions between the two countries are ongoing and that President Trump will always give diplomacy a chance. A mega heat dome is set to hit the eastern half of the United States this week and last well into the July 4th weekend. Forecasters say 2 small heat domes will collide, making for 1 large heat dome that will send temperatures soaring. On Monday, cities including Minneapolis, St. Louis, Chicago, to as far south as Little Rock, Arkansas, could see the high 90s. The news gets worse. The mega heat dome could spark tropical storm development near the southern U.S. in the Atlantic and the Gulf. Former President Joe Biden has some sharp words for his successor. Here's Lisa Carton.
18: During a speech to Democrats in Maryland last night, Biden noted President Trump's White House ballroom project and putting his name on the Kennedy Center. The former president called Trump a loser for the renovation of the Lincoln Memorial reflecting pool, saying it reflects something even worse than the narcissism and incompetence at the core of this administration. The speech came on the two-year anniversary of Biden's shaky performance during a debate with Trump in 2024. Biden dropped out of the presidential race weeks following that debate.
17: One of California's stadiums has been named the worst of the 11 U.S. venues hosting World Cup games. The honor goes to SoFi Stadium in Inglewood, according to the ticket-selling site SeatPick. They looked at factors including food and hotel prices, crime rates, weather, and more. The Inglewood Stadium was dinged big time for expensive beer, high hotel costs, and was the worst of all venues for mosquitoes. Gillette Stadium in Foxborough, Massachusetts, the favorite among fans. I'm Rob Martier.
19: 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KABC.
4: The FDA says nearly 1 million bottles of heart and kidney medication have been recalled nationally. California-based Amgen, Inc. voluntarily recalled the bottles of Corlaner and Sensipar tablets after unexpected foreign matter was found in a sample of one of the lots. The California State Board of Pharmacy says the overall patient safety risk is low. Those tablets were distributed between October 28, 2021 and December 30, 2025. And one of California's stadiums has been named the worst of the U.S. venues hosting World Cup games. Jason Nathanson with more.
6: So Stadium in Southern California is the lowest rated of all 11 U.S. World Cup stadiums. That according to the ticket selling site SeatPick, which looked at factors including food and hotel prices, crime rates, and more. The Inglewood Stadium was dinged big time for expensive beer and high hotel costs, and the worst of all the venues for mosquitoes. Levi's Stadium in Santa Clara was fifth best on the list.
4: Those are the headlines. I'm Sharon Reardon.
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20: In Studio City, the 101 southbound after Laurel Canyon Boulevard, a crash involving a motorcycle that's blocking the two middle lanes. Traffic is jammed from Van Nuys Boulevard. Heading through the Sepulveda Pass, the 405 northbound at Getty Center Drive, a stall is in the center divider. You're on the brakes from Santa Monica Boulevard. And as you make your way through Paramount on the 105 eastbound at Paramount Boulevard, look out for a crash that's off to the right shoulder.
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7: It's actually kind of insane to think about how they even got there.
8: Same story for others who frequent the trail. At first,
6: you're surrounded by natural beauty and shopping carts plunged into the swamp.
9: Mind you, this is a state that regards itself as green, and they will bend over backwards to make life as difficult as possible for you in the name of being green, yet they allow the shopping carts to go directly into the bay.
8: Glance, mistaking the debris for rocks until you actually stare at it.
7: Have you noticed it before?
6: Wait, those rocks have wheels on them, and that one says Safeway.
9: And there's a bag of groceries in that one.
10: No, I've never seen this before.
7: No.
10: It's kind of new.
11: There's quite a few. Mostly because when it's high tide, you don't notice it, but they do look like shopping carts.
8: It's hard to say for sure. But at low tide, it certainly looks like shopping carts.
12: It does look like shopping carts, amongst other things.
8: And there's not just one or two, but what appear to be dozens of them spanning the Colma Creek Marsh adjacent to the bay.
6: You know, I wonder when prices spike at the grocery stores, whether it be Safeway, Ralph's, what have you, are they pricing into the cost of your $7 jar of mayonnaise, the cost of replacing all these shopping carts over and over again because they keep getting stolen?
9: Oh, they have every trick in the book to try to keep those shopping carts from being stolen, yet they get stolen all the time. This morning, I took my car to the car wash, and while my car was being washed, I walked to Target, which is in the same shopping center as the car wash, and I bought a bunch of stuff. Well, I bought heavy stuff, so I didn't want to have to carry it all the way to the car wash. So I asked the woman at the Target, can I just leave my shopping cart here and just have someone keep an eye on it or something so I can go pick up my car from the car wash and then load it? And she said, no, it'll likely get stolen. And I said, okay, will the shopping cart go all the way to the car wash so then I can unload my stuff there? And she said, no, it'll go as far as Starbucks and then the shopping cart will lock up because the shopping carts keep getting stolen. And I said, so I have to take my shopping cart halfway there, leave it full in the middle of the parking lot, go pick up my car from the car wash, and hope that no one steals my groceries in the middle of the parking lot. And she said, yes.
6: Well, this is the same retail establishment that locks up the socks.
13: How ghetto does it look that they have to lock up the socks?
7: I mean, have you ever seen this many shopping carts along the bay?
12: I have not, no. This is certainly the greater concentration than I've ever seen in one place.
8: Josh Quigley is the senior policy manager for Save the Bay.
12: I think it's really unfortunate.
6: The bay does need some saving.
9: Yeah, you're telling me.
6: Right now it's full of coupons.
12: Fortunately, the bay is treated not as the jewel and resource that it should be, but as a dumping ground.
8: So where is it all coming from? That seems to be up for debate.
7: Well, there used to be a lot of homeless people around here, too.
6: I think we figured it out.
9: Ding, ding, ding, ding.
6: But at what point does the homeless person stop using it to carry all their crap and they just shove it into the marsh?
9: Well, my guess is you have to upgrade your shopping cart every so often, too. It's like with the car. You can't drive the same car year in and year out and not have the tires go bad. And I don't know, it gets a little wobbly. It doesn't go in a straight line anymore. Then you have to retire it and trade it in for a new model.

0: can't just take an old shopping cart that's broken down and doesn't work anymore back to the Safeway. You have to dump it in the bay and go steal a second one.
1: A big prank, if anything, right?
2: Yeah.
3: Well, maybe Costco, then they're our neighbors.
4: A Costco business center is about a mile from Colma Marsh.
5: Oh, if it's a Costco, those are some big old shopping carts in the marsh.
0: Oh, yeah. Because those shopping carts have to be big enough for a pallet of 45 croissants, snow tires, a double-wide casket, and a tub of ketchup.
4: Devin on Your Side reached out to Costco's corporate office, and the South San Francisco Costco general manager told us, "We walk and clean the trail multiple times a week, in addition to checking for any carts that might end up in the bay. The goal now is to clean it out and ensure it stays that way."
1: There's only one planet we got, so take care of it.
3: I'm so for the planet. I love animals. It hurts me to...
5: I'm so for the planet. I love animals. Stop dumping your carts in the swamp.
0: Yeah, I wonder if the fish ever get stuck in them.
3: See all this pollution where their home is.
6: Now, Save the Bay says overall pollution is decreasing across the Bay shoreline, but there are instances like this one where smaller pockets need to be addressed. And locally, there are regulations in place to prevent this type of pollution. And we have contacted the San Francisco Bay Regional Water Quality Control Board to further investigate and clean up the area. And
5: now, down the bay in San Jose, they're cracking down on this in a totally different way. We did the story a couple of months ago where the city will pick out all the shopping carts that are dumped in the creek, and then they bring them back to the grocery store, and then they bill them.
0: I wonder, now wait a minute, that's San Francisco Bay. That's the same bay where Scott Peterson dumped his dead wife, right?
5: Sure.
0: I wonder if what happens is when people dump bodies in there, they put them in the shopping cart and just give it a little love tap.
5: This segment got real dark real quick.
0: Well, I'm just thinking this through.
5: Your mind goes to interesting places, my friend.
6: Have an update. Since we reported it, we have heard from a group of conservationists who plan to go out to the bay to clean up that area, and they're going to do it in an interesting way.
7: So, and you're going with them?
5: They're going to get a really, really, really big fishing hook.
0: Yeah, well, it better be attached to a crane, because who can pull out a shopping cart on a line?
7: Wading out into
6: stay
7: the water?
6: Tuned, Larry. Yeah.
8: Yeah. I mean, I was going to say from the video, it's very hard to tell if it says on the handlebars Costco. Yeah.
6: Exactly. It is hard to tell, but yeah, it's nice to see the company working to address it as well.
7: For sure.
8: All right,
7: for
8: thanks,
7: sure.
8: Steph.
5: There you go. A whole bunch, dozens of shopping carts are just littering the marshes in the San Francisco Bay, near the trail and South San Francisco.
0: Okay, I'm going to defend Costco here. It's not Costco's fault that bums steal the shopping carts and then dump them in the bay. Stealing a shopping cart is a crime. You're not allowed to do that.
5: What are we supposed to do? Arrest everyone that's pushing around a shopping cart that they don't own?
0: Yeah, isn't that the city's problem? If people are stealing things and no one's going to jail for it, so they can steal whatever they want. And then I guess after a certain period of time, those stolen products have no value anymore. So they just dump it in the bay. That's not Costco's fault. Costco's the victim here.
5: But a shopping cart is worth less than $950. So a shopping cart theft is a misdemeanor, which means you get a ticket, which
0: right.
5: means we don't enforce it.
0: But that's a government problem. That's not a Costco problem.
5: No, you're right about that. Maybe they got to lock them all inside.
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5: A Oakland restaurant co-owned by E40 got broken into, and one of the things they stole was the equipment the restaurant needed to have a big screen for the World Cup.
20: No soccer for them.
5: For more, here is Cron 4.
1: Video shows the face of a man stealing from a Filipino restaurant in Oakland early this morning. You can clearly see his face right here. The Lumpia company is co-owned by rapper E40.
5: I think it's Lumpia, but close enough.
20: She got warm.
1: And a chef who says thousands of dollars worth of items were stolen. Crown 4, Sarah Stinson has the latest.
3: Thieves targeted the Lumpia company, somehow breaking into these doors here. The co-owner says they stole thousands of dollars worth of equipment, some that even helps power up this big screen. Right as they were about to host World Cup watch parties, he says this put a major wrench in their plans.
4: That's business for us and just a chance for community to gather. They couldn't have hit me at a worse time for a sports bar.
3: Security video.
5: It's once again, every single time there is a restaurant burglary in Oakland, it's a place that looks like so much fun to enjoy and really good food.
20: And who knows how long it'll take for this to get fixed. It could be a short amount of time. It could be a long time. If it's a long time, just imagine how bad for business it'll be if he doesn't have a working television until the WNBA's in its finals.
3: Captures two thieves inside the Lumpia company, stealing thousands of dollars worth of items. This happening just before 3 Sunday morning, after the thieves somehow broke into the restaurant on 9th Avenue.
5: Not even wearing a mask or anything. Just straight up putting his face in the camera.
20: They're not worried about COVID.
4: They left the place without broken glass. They knew what they were doing, but a lot of valuable things were taken from the restaurant. A lot of things I love.
3: Alex Rototo co-owns the restaurant with Bay Area rap legend E40.
4: My partner called me on his jet and said, "Hey, what happened?"
5: What happened, E40, was you invested in Oakland.
20: Get used to it, pal.
5: It shouldn't be this way, but it is. And I feel Oakland's supposed to be such a great food city. I am such a foodie, but I'm scared to death of going there without security.
4: I saw all the news. I said, don't worry, Water E40, we're going to be okay.
3: Rototo posting videos of the burglary to social media, including a clear picture of one of the thieves.
4: Got a good shot on the person. I want to make him famous and say, hey, man, like,
5: this is the reason you can't have any lumpia today.
20: Yeah, well, I'm sure that guy will be very concerned about that while he's sitting at home watching the World Cup on his brand new big screen TV.
4: Do that. Let's stop doing this stuff and make Oakland beautiful.
3: With the FIFA World Cup coming to the Bay Area, Rototo says they've been expanding their ability to host watch parties right along the water.
4: And the community's starting to show up, and then it's all taken away.
3: But he says now thieves stole thousands of dollars worth of equipment.
4: My electronics, laptop, things that control movie night, karaoke night.
5: They can't do karaoke at the Olympia place anymore?
20: Okay, so there's one good thing to come out of this.
4: They even went to the back freezer and took my favorite flavors of lumpias.
20: Is there anyone out there who actually likes karaoke?
5: I enjoy it from time. I mean, I haven't been in about 5 years, but there was a time when I enjoyed it.
20: No, no, no, no. I have yet to see any good karaoke in my entire life.
5: I didn't say it was good. I just said it was enjoyable.
20: I've seen a lot of drunk people go up there blowing a .2, screaming for 4.5 minutes, Kiss by Prince. I've seen that many times. I've gone to Tokyo. I've seen many Japanese businessmen singing Frank Sinatra's My Way. Well, none of it good.
5: I guess we're not going to be doing a John Philip Show karaoke party anytime soon.
20: No, there's a reason these people make millions of dollars to sing these songs, because they can do it really well. As it turns out, drunk idiots can't.
3: Toto says the thieves returned around 7 Sunday morning and stole even more items.
5: They came back for more?
20: They call those seconds in the restaurant industry.
3: Including his commercial grade blender.
4: Need the immersion blender to make the magic sauces to every lumpia.
5: So wait, first they stole all your lumpia and then they stole your immersion blender that you use for the sauces for the lumpia?
20: Okay, maybe I'm the only person in the audience that doesn't know what a lumpia is. What are we talking about here?
5: It's a Filipino restaurant.
20: Okay. Well, what is lumpia?
5: Lumpia is a traditional Filipino spring roll. They consist of a savory or sweet filling tightened wrapped in soy paper. It's like a crepe, but you know.
20: Okay, or an egg roll.
5: Yeah. It's a Filipino standard, just like pollo adobo.
3: Rototo says thieves continue to target small businesses that are simply trying to make Oakland a better place.
4: If you want more businesses that love what they do in your city, then consider not taking from them.
5: Oakland's not going to be a good food city if all the good restaurants keep closing because all of the crime. This place not only had lumpia, it had churro cheesecakes. That's the kind of heart attack I'm willing to have.
20: Does this guy sell anything that's not phallic-shaped?
5: You're saying there's a theme here?
20: Yeah. What does he sell? Eggplants, too?
3: As they work to
5: lumpias aren't usually that big, but sure.
3: Place the stolen equipment. The plan is still to have World Cup watch parties here at Lumpia Company. They just don't know when. It could be sometime this week and hopefully no later than next weekend. Some kind of comeback party is in the works. I'm Sarah Stinson reporting in Oakland, Cron 4 News.
5: All right, if you're in Oakland and you like Filipino food, go support the Lumpia Company because they need to replace their big screen TV.
20: So what do you dip it in? Like a peanut sauce?
5: We're never going to know because they stole his immersion blender.
20: You know, whenever I go to a Chinese restaurant and I order egg rolls, I don't even fool around with the sweet and sour sauce. I go straight for the hot mustard. That's all I'm interested in, the hot mustard.
5: The traditional sauces that are served with lumpia are sweet chili sauce or sweet and sour sauce or a spiced vinegar sauce.
20: I wonder if he has any of that hot mustard, or did that get stolen too?
5: Probably did.
9: 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But first, 5 minutes of prescription drug commercials.
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7: A shooting during an illegal street takeover in Carson has left one man dead and sent 6 others to the hospital. It happened around 3 a.m. at Charles Willard Street and Harmon Avenue, just west of Wilmington. One man was pronounced dead at the scene, and 2 of the other victims were critically injured. No arrests have been made. And the California billionaire tax will appear on the state ballot this November. Tammy Trujillo with more.
8: The proposal would levy a 5% tax on the assets of all billionaires living in California. Democratic Governor Newsom has been a vocal critic of the measure and claims it will degrade California's tax base because of billionaires leaving the state. Backers of the measure say it will raise $100 billion to compensate for health care cuts caused by a Republican spending bill signed last year by President Trump. On Thursday, the two sides failed to reach a compromise ahead of the deadline, so now the billionaire tax will go before voters in November.
7: Those are the headlines. I'm Sharon Reardon.
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5: John, it is World Cup season. There is a lot of excitement in Southern California and the Bay Area. And to make sure everyone has a fun and safe time celebrating the big games and the big events, the LA County Department of Public Health has taken your tax dollars to put together a new public service announcement. And Johnny, I feel like it is our duty to inform the public of how they can stay safe for this World Cup. Are you ready?
20: God help us.
5: They have to hire a stunt guy for that part.
20: Hey, if it wastes money, I think they're for it.
32: LA County is hosting the world, and you are part of it. So make sure you're prepared.
5: So this is going to be like avoiding big crowds, driving safely. What are the safety tips we have for the World Cup here?
20: Don't kill each other in the parking lot.
33: Make a plan. Pace yourself and be safe.
5: Pace yourself. Oh, see, he's got a margarita, so maybe he wants us to pace ourselves by only having 10 shots of tequila instead of 30.
20: Okay. It's hot out there.
34: Before the first kick, we already know who's getting everyone.
5: Do you think this was a union shoot?
20: Again, anything to drive the costs up.
35: Oh, you're our MVP tonight.
34: Winning starts with looking out for each other and having a designated driver.
5: All right, fair advice. If you're going to go party or you're going to go one of these watch parties, make sure you have somebody safely drive you or take rideshare or Waymo. So far, I'm liking this. This is a great tips just to remind people.
20: I've seen many guys at those games with Tecate, with Corona, not a lot of Bud Light. Gee, I wonder why. Maybe some tequila. Okay, booze, that's pretty common there.
5: Let's see what else are in the safety tips from the LA County Department of Public Health for this World Cup.
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5: What?
20: I thought he was going to pull out a condom.
5: The safety message for the LA County Department of Public Health is make sure if you're going to celebrate the World Cup, you carry Narcan in case you or any of your friends overdose on fentanyl.
20: Okay. I don't watch the World Cup, and I'm certainly not a fan of soccer, but based on all of the clips that I have seen, it's a bunch of people with their buddies and their families. It's not a rave.
5: Well, even if it was a rave, ravers don't do fentanyl, they do ecstasy. If you OD on ecstasy, there's nothing I can do for you. Narcan only reduces the effects of opiates like heroin and fentanyl. So how many people at the World Cup is LA County Department of Public Health expecting to need naloxone to be revived when they overdose on heroin?
20: The bums are not going to the soccer matches.
2: So be prepared.
3: Winning starts with taking care of each other.
5: By making sure that when your friends OD, you can revive them. Even though, as we've seen from those videos of J.J. Smith, sometimes they get mad at you for giving them Narcan.
20: You know what? If someone twists my arm to the point to where I end up going to one of these World Cup games, and then I find out they're in the chair next to me doing hard drugs and they overdose, I'm going to be so pissed off at you for doing that to me. I'm going to let nature take its course.
2: I love heroin.
3: You know how to celebrate. Let's do it right.
4: This is a moment worth remembering, LA.
32: So celebrate loudly and celebrate safely.
5: With Narcan.
20: Okay, a bunch of good-looking people who can afford to go to the World Cup are not going to be doing fentanyl in the parking lot.
5: This was funded by your tax dollars. Let's play the end of the video so you can see the logo here. They put together a website, so they had to hire a webmaster. 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You know this is a union shoot. They had to come up with a character, Saki the soccer ball with the LA ascot, all to tell you to not overdose at the World Cup.
20: The fact that Barbara Ferrer is still in that job and hasn't been canned yet is beyond my ability to comprehend.
3: No, thank you.
5: Brought to you by the LA County Department of Public Health and the Substance Abuse Prevention and Control Board.
20: What do you think she's going to do when the Special Olympics comes to town?
7: I have tech issues.
20: What kind of PSAs do you think we're going to get? Make sure you bring condoms with you, kids, because we know all the hardcore sex that's going to be going on that week.
5: Hey, they're athletes. There's a Paralympic on Love Island right now. She's hot.
20: Well, maybe that's what it'll be. I don't know. I certainly remember her Pride Month message that threw us for a loop.
5: You know, once we get the accountability podcast up and running, it might be time to actually read that because we can't read it on broadcast radio.
20: No, no, no. And by the way, if you think about it, not even the Pride message made sense because it was all about how to properly clean a marital aid.
5: You're trying really hard. It is very difficult to actually describe what she was trying to tell people to do. It is very difficult. Try your hardest, but it's not going to go very well for you.
20: No, it won't.
5: That's why we need an uncensored podcast, just to explain what your public dollars were advising the public to do, not just during Pride, but they had the same PSAs during monkeypox.
0: Next slide.
20: 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How could we forget that?
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18: A better life with Dr. Sanjay Gupta.
19: For decades, the prevailing wisdom for someone who's had a heart attack has been to put them on beta blockers for the rest of their life. But new research suggests that might not be necessary, and that the benefits of these medications probably taper off after a year or two. On the whole, and for the average person, beta blockers are very safe and very effective. But, as with any medication, they can come with a cost. A financial one, and also potential side effects. We're talking about things like fatigue, dizziness, dry mouth, dry eyes. I want to be clear when I say that you absolutely should talk to your doctor before starting or stopping any medication. Point is, if you're years out from a heart attack and you're in otherwise good health, you might want to ask your doctor about discontinuing beta blockers. You'll want to, of course, keep up a healthy lifestyle, diet, exercise, and sleep. I'm Dr. Sanjay Gupta, helping you live a better life.
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20: All right. Now, speaking of the World Cup, the Los Angeles County officials have been recommending that people take public transit to these games to keep cars off the roads. The problem, of course, is that if you do that, you have to rely on these trains, buses, and subways to get you there on time. And that is a tall order.
5: For more on this, we go to our friends at Fox 11 in Los Angeles. 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
0: We're looking at Friday. So Metro has been encouraging World Cup fans to use them to get to LA Stadium to watch matches. But some users say Metro hasn't been easy. One rider says she was even late to the opening ceremonies. Fox 11's Christina Gonzalez joining us live from Union Station, downtown LA, after speaking with Metro about that issue. Christina.
1: Yeah, this is one of the many hubs all over town that people can use to get shuttles over to the stadium. And Metro's saying that in that game, the first game, the U.S. game, at least 9,000 people in that stadium used Metro in some way to get there.
5: So what is that, like 12%? And it was a tall order to park there because they were charging $600 to park on site in some instances.
20: That is robbery. How in the world can you get away with that? Or to quote Mayor Bass, how in the world can you get away with that? Because if you charge some exorbitant amount for batteries after an earthquake, they'll throw you in jail. But you can charge $600 for parking when the World Cup comes to town?
1: Problem for some of them is that they were a little late. Take a look.
10: This is America's first opening match in front of the world, and half the stadium is empty.
5: Well, it's Los Angeles. Nobody gets to these things on time.
20: And I don't understand this because there are people out there who are brilliant, who have engineering degrees and degrees in how to, I don't know, build these arenas, build these stadiums so that the flow is exactly the way you want it. I remember as a child, after going to Dodger games where it would take an hour to get out of that stadium, or the old sports arena. Remember that, where the Clippers used to play? That was awful too. The Forum, all through the Showtime years, it could take you an hour to get out of that parking lot. Why is it that with all the advances in technology, it doesn't seem to have gotten any better?
5: When I used to go to Dodger games, you'd get there by the third inning, and to avoid traffic, you'd leave at the seventh.
10: Half the stadium is empty, and I'm sitting there like, well, yeah, we couldn't get in. The lines were too long. The train or the bus was going at the same speed of cars.
5: You know, I remember when the Rams finally came back to Los Angeles, and they played those couple of years at USC before SoFi was built. I went to one of the first games there, and the check-in process was such a pain in the butt. Traffic was such an awful experience to get there. By the time we actually got to our seats, it was the second quarter.
20: Oh, yeah. No, it's a huge problem. And the thing is some places have it down. You go to an Angel game and you get into that stadium and out of that stadium lickety split. And no, it's not just because the stadium's empty because they keep losing. But it was like that when the stadium was full.
5: They do have three different freeways that all get you right there.
20: Yes. Why can't we make every stadium like Anaheim?
5: We've decided for Dodger Stadium, it's really, really, really hard to get in, really, really, really hard to get out. You can either take your chances on the Dodger Stadium Express bus or pay Frank McCourt $70 to park. But don't you worry, someday, and by someday I mean 10 years from now, they'll build that gondola. That'll do it.
10: get on this shuttle, and it's 2 miles to the stadium. It took us almost 45 minutes.
1: Dulce Vasquez is not the only Metro rider saying she missed last week's opening ceremonies at LA Stadium because traffic delayed her Metro shuttle.
2: We did hear the traffic was congested around the stadium, but unfortunately that's beyond our control.
20: Oh, come on.
5: Of course, it's beyond our control. We're Metro. We take care of the buses, the trains, and the freeways, but bad traffic is beyond our control. It's your fault for clogging up the freeways, LA County. They had signs saying, avoid traffic, use Metro. And then Metro was late.
2: It's unfortunate if someone made it late. We did start our shuttle service more than 4 hours before the game started on Friday.
1: Fans lining up at the
20: But who wants to get to the building 4 hours before? They don't even let you in until like an hour and a half before the game.
5: And I don't think they'll let you tailgate out there. So you're going to stand there in the hot sun buying $8 bottles of water from a street vendor until they let you inside.
1: Down Metro Hub way before those 3 hours for today's match, including these fans.
4: Easy as pie, $1.75, best deal in the city.
1: No issues, no.
5: Yeah, you know why that guy likes it? No one's going to sit next to him.
20: Would you?
5: When I've ridden public transit, it's the same strategy that you have when you fly Southwest before they turn to assigned seating, when it was that anything goes policy. You want to look as unappealing and as unattractive as possible and make it look like nobody wants to sit next to you. And that's how you get 2 seats for yourself.
20: Well, I think that's exactly what that guy did, because if I sat next to him, I'd look him up and down and ask the guy if he has had all his shots.
4: Problem. Nothing at all. It was perfect. Easy signage everywhere.
1: Now, some riders do seem confused about the tap card machines selling $20 commemorative cards. On social media, one rider saying he felt, quote, scammed by Metro and FIFA when he found out the $20 did not include rides.
5: That is a scam.
20: How can they do that?
5: They're selling a commemorative FIFA tap card so you can pay to get on the Metro, but the $20 just buys you the card that says FIFA on it. It does not actually buy you $20 worth of rides. That is a ripoff.
20: It's a scam is what it is.
5: And of course, to get everyone ready for the World Cup, they announced that all the Metro check-in stations now do tap to pay. So you don't even need a tap card. You can use your regular credit card and get some points. But no, no, no. They found a way to scam all the rubes out there that want something special.
20: Well, it varies city to city. Some cities you need to have their card to use their machines. And sometimes if you go to a city where let's just say the Bay Area, for example, where you have BART and you have Muni and you have all of these different systems, you get confused if you don't live there. Will the BART card work on Muni? Will the Muni card work on BART? Tourists from different cities are primed to get scammed.
1: That's extra. So look for the $2 machine with no FIFA advertising on it, or just skip the machine altogether.
11: They can pay fare using their credit card or debit card with the card in their pocket, their watch, or even the digital wallets such as Apple Pay and Google Pay.
1: Despite some it.
5: That's right. We finally caught up to what everybody else does. You just use your credit card.
20: Can you use your credit card for the Narcan?
5: Oh, that's free. Don't you worry.
1: $1.75 each way Metro fare to local games at Fan Fest is attracting a lot of people.
2: We did see for the FIFA Fan Fest at the Coliseum this weekend about a 600% increase on the 2 stops by the Coliseum.
20: Well, why is this guy dressed like he's ready for the Jungle Book cruise at Disneyland?
5: Maybe that's his side hustle. Wait, so you're telling me that traffic to USC was much busier when you had an event there compared to when you have no event there?
20: Boy, this guy's a Mensa member too, isn't he?
10: The desire is there. We just have to actually execute it, not just so that people are getting there. It's that they're getting to their destination on time.
1: Now, she would love to see some of the streets made into bus-designated zones during the event. Metro saying that that's not going to happen. It's not up to them, especially in Inglewood. So what they're telling people, especially...
5: Wait, they're Metro. They govern the roads for the whole country, the whole county.
20: This region is going to be such a disaster when the Olympics come.
5: And that's the car-free Olympics. They want you to go Metro. Well, shocker, Metro's not any faster.
1: Days like today where you saw the protests and you're going to have all the extra security anyway, get there as early as you can. If you are taking the shuttles, you have 2 hours after the game to get back. I'm Christina Gonzalez.
5: You ever been on one of those after in a sporting event shuttles?
20: Oh, yeah, where everyone's blowing a point two and they're right on top of you.
5: Wouldn't advise it.
1: Let's dive in downtown Los Angeles. Back to the studio, Christine.
0: Yeah, and noting these matches are rush hour. Okay, Christina, thank you so much.
5: So there you go. 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
20: And Randy, you can also listen to us on the weekends in Fresno.
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29: A senior U.S. official is warning Iran against any further attacks on shipping in the Persian Gulf. UN Ambassador Mike Waltz says the U.S. will militarily take down Iran's infrastructure if Tehran tries to control the Strait of Hormuz. He made the comment on Fox News Sunday after Iran launched new attacks on Bahrain and Kuwait overnight. Waltz added that discussions between the two countries are ongoing and that President Trump will always give diplomacy a chance. A mega heat dome is set to hit the eastern half of the United States this week and last well into the July 4th weekend. Forecasters say two small heat domes will collide, making for one large heat dome that will send temperatures soaring. On Monday, cities including Minneapolis, St. Louis, Chicago, to as far south as Little Rock, Arkansas, could see the high 90s. The news gets worse. The mega heat dome could spark tropical storm development near the southern U.S. in the Atlantic and the Gulf. Former President Joe Biden has some sharp words for his successor.
6: Here's Lisa Carton.
9: During a speech to Democrats in Maryland last night, Biden noted President Trump's White House ballroom project and putting his name on the Kennedy Center. The former president called Trump a loser for the renovation of the Lincoln Memorial reflecting pool, saying it reflects something even worse than the narcissism and incompetence at the core of this administration. The speech came on the two-year anniversary of Biden's shaky performance during a debate with Trump in 2024. Biden dropped out of the presidential race weeks following that debate.
6: One of California's stadiums has been named the worst of the 11 U.S. venues hosting World Cup games. The honor goes to SoFi Stadium in Inglewood, according to the ticket selling site SeatPick. They looked at factors including food and hotel prices, crime rates, weather, and more. The Inglewood Stadium was dinged big time for expensive beer, high hotel costs, and was the worst of all venues for mosquitoes. Gillette Stadium in Foxborough, Massachusetts, the favorite among fans. I'm Rob Martier.
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13: A search and rescue operation's underway off the coast of Southern California this weekend for a missing Camp Pendleton-based Marine. Navy officials say the Macon Island Amphibious Readiness Group initiated search and rescue efforts early Thursday morning after that Marine was reported missing. That person was serving aboard the USS Anchorage during a training. And California state workers will need to report for duty in the office this week.
14: Governor Gavin Newsom has doubled down on his efforts to get state workers back into the office since the COVID pandemic. He was asked late last week if he's considering only having the employees show up 4 days a week instead of five starting July 1st, and his answer was a simple no chance. He went on to say that he's ordering state workers back into the office this week, and the next governor will have to battle it out with the labor unions. I'm Jason Campadonia.
13: Those are the headlines. I'm Sharon Reardon.
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15: Some good news in downtown L.A. Had a stall on the 110 southbound after the 101. That has been cleared from lanes. Traffic is still slow from Academy. Heading through Glendale, the 2 southbound before York Boulevard, a vehicle fire is off to the right shoulder. And in Newhall, the 14 southbound before the 5, another car fire, that's off to the shoulder as well. Bell Gardens on the 710 southbound before Florence, a crash, that's off to the right shoulder.
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20: 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Remember the photo booth at Sears?

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3: 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How about the Little Mermaid? Let's put him on a farm. Put a tractor behind him. Maybe some cornfields. Why not just a gray backdrop? Wouldn't that be interesting? A white backdrop. Something normal that you would see in a portrait. But you take these women and then you put them in outer space. And then the other thing that I love is if one of them goes missing, which inevitably is going to happen, they're going to piss off one of their boyfriends and boom, they're in the trunk of a car. And the only thing that you're going to see is you're going to see the smoke coming out of the tailpipe when the pissed off boyfriend compresses the gas pedal. And then the family goes to the news. Oh, our beloved daughter is missing. We need the community to look out for her. If they see her, they need to call 911 so we can bring her back. Do you have a picture that we can use on the news so we can get the word out? As a matter of fact, we do. Here she is with her lovely friend with tattoos on her face, floating in outer space. Put that on the news. Okay. Because that's what the 1990s was. Anytime there was a missing person, it was one of those Sears photos.
4: That was the file photo.
3: Yeah. No one ever had a normal photo from Sears. I get it if it's like a gag thing. Sometimes people go to these places where you can dress up like it's the Old West, where the women can dress up like they work at a bordello, the guys can all dress up like Wyatt Earp, but it's a gag. Outer space backdrops, that was like the go-to thing at Sears. Everyone wanted outer space. Okay. Enjoy that, Buzz Aldrin.
4: Get that out of your system.
3: It's just strange to me. I never understood that. I remember being a little kid walking through Sears and we'd go by the photography place. And I remember asking my mom, why are they all in outer space? What's the deal with the stars? Keep walking. Okay. Get me my hot dog on a stick. We would be at the Westminster Mall, which I think is now occupied by homeless people, correct?
4: Well, they finally demolished it. So now they're building a new mall. Well, they're building a new mixed-use facility. But yes, they finally demolished the Westminster Mall.
3: All right. Okay, let's move on. In Winnetka, as you mentioned before, there is a child care center where apparently the kids are testing positive for meth.
4: And because of the state's lax regulations on child care centers that put

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4: Nothing.
5: Vibrancy scores.
3: Did I tell you what happened? I had to go to downtown LA a couple of weeks ago. My brother invited me to this convention for video games, what have you. And it wasn't at the convention center, but it was around the corner. As I was driving back to get on the 110 freeway, my GPS said, make sure you take a right turn on Olive to get on the freeway. And I get to an intersection where there is so much graffiti on the street signs, you can't read them.
4: That is not uncommon down there.
3: So I'm pretty sure I turned on Olive.
5: The likes of New York and Chicago. Gensler, an urban planning consulting firm, says downtown LA is 11th lowest in the U.S. for being, you know, cool, and 20th lowest worldwide, well below the likes of Sydney and Shanghai. Kelly Farrell, man.
3: Once you've been to some real cities, you realize just how, excuse me, Oakland, dumpy Los Angeles is.
4: Well, especially downtown L.A. If you live in a neighborhood that you happen to like where the vibe fits your personality, it can be good. But downtown L.A. is just a place where I see the problems. I see the homelessness. I see the traffic. I see the crime. I see how dirty it is. I just don't see the benefits of it. Typically, if you live in an area that's built vertically, there are benefits. You can walk to any number of things that you'd want to go to, but you're almost isolated down there. Try finding a grocery store or a fill-in station in downtown Los Angeles. Those sorts of things are difficult to find down there. So if you live there, I would imagine it could be a real pain to do basic things.
5: Managing director of Gensler's L.A. office told the L.A. Times that the city's downtown has, well, become more downtrodden because businesses have moved elsewhere. And that's like,
3: yeah, of all the places that got hit during COVID, you've seen some recovery in San Francisco. They still have room to grow. But L.A., downtown L.A., I think, is a higher office vacancy rate than anywhere else right now. Because what do you get from being down there?
5: To an exodus of workers and residents, which in turn has wiped out many restaurants and shops. And as a former...
3: I mean, what does it say that a majority of the major sports franchises in Los Angeles aren't even in Los Angeles? They're the Inglewood Clippers, the Inglewood Rams, and the Inglewood San Diego Chargers.
4: And don't forget about the two teams that play in Orange County, the Angels and the Ducks.
3: Everyone forgets about the Angels and the Ducks. I'm sorry, Johnny.
5: For downtown denizen myself from when the LA Times was there.
3: It's been over 25 years. Can we get rid of the LA Angels thing?
4: Well, there's a movement in Anaheim to do that.
3: They had better luck when they were the Anaheim Angels.
4: That's true. That's when we won the big enchilada.
5: It, too, has left downtown L.A. I can attest that the area is just not so fun. Of course, there are pockets of fun and some pretty cool stuff that can be found down there.
3: Can you give me a citation?
4: And by the way, his L.A. Times moved to El Segundo. They're not even down there anymore.
3: Yeah, he just said that. But yes, this is true. The L.A. Times isn't even in the city of Los Angeles.
5: But generally speaking, it's not New York. It's not Chicago. What can we do? Well, needless to say, I've thought about this and thought about this, and I've come up with a suggestion, although it's not an easy suggestion.
3: Well, you know, before we get to his nonsensical suggestion, I just got to say, being born and raised here, I didn't know any better. The time that I have spent recently in San Francisco and the trip that I took over winter to go to places like Madrid, now I know what real

Hi, I'm Rabbi Michael Barclay, and welcome to a really special edition of the Rabbi's Table Dialogue, Not Debate. Today it's going to be a little bit different in celebration of America's 250th birthday. We're going to celebrate July 4th by looking at some unknown history about our country, about our founders, about how this nation started, and looking at the Jewish roots in it. There's been a lot of propaganda that's gone around for the last few years about how you can't be a Jew and be a good American, how the values are contradictory. The truth is the exact opposite of that propaganda. Not only in order to be a good Jew, quote unquote, do you need to be a patriotic American, but our roots, Jewish roots into this nation, go back to the very beginning, and this nation does not exist and would not exist were it not for the Jewish people. And so we're going to explore some of that hidden history and kind of see how, in celebration of America's 250th birthday, how this all started. You know, maybe the best place to start in a discussion is by this guy who discovered America. This man we know as Christopher Columbus. Now, Columbus is a really interesting guy if you study his history, and we're going to study a little bit today. He was exiled, or he left Spain in 1492, as we all know. But he originally was scheduled to go on one day and then postponed his trip to the next day. Why? There's a whole theory that Christopher Columbus was actually what is called a converso, or Murano Jew. It's backed up through different history books. It's just backed up through his own writings. And it's backed up with all the actions that he did in his life. So we're going to come back and explore about Christopher Columbus. We're going to learn more about him and his relationship, how this new land also became a new land for the Jews of Spain, and go on as we talk about our founding fathers, our framers, here as we celebrate the 250th birthday of America on the Rabbi's Table.

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So let's continue with this celebration of America's 250th birthday here on the Rabbi's Table as we talk about how the Jewish influence and the Jewish roots were there at the very beginning of this nation. So before we even had 1776, you had these universities, as we were just discussing, and they had Hebrew as a part of their curriculum. Their leaders knew Hebrew. The universities themselves, their seals, had Hebrew. And it was a big part of their educational practice. That's here in America. But let's talk about some of the founding fathers, specifically. Specifically, one founding father who is unquestionably Jewish and demonstrated his Jewishness in all of his actions and words. Many of us have seen that wonderful show, Hamilton, by Lin-Manuel Miranda. We've learned about, through that show or through whatever readings, we've learned about Alexander Hamilton, the founder on the $10 bill. We've learned all these different things about him. But what was left out is the reality that Alexander Hamilton was actually a Jew. That's a big statement, although there's a book that has come out 2 years ago from Harvard Press that actually demonstrates it as well. But let's go over some of the highlights of that book and of the reality. Hamilton's mother was a woman named Rachel Fawcett, and her first marriage was to a man named Yonatan Levine, a Jew. You couldn't marry a Jew, especially in those days, unless you were Jewish. You had to convert to Judaism. Now, in both Judaism and in the Christianity of that time, once someone converted to Judaism, they're always a Jew. So she marries this guy, Levine, and according to Dutch law, she is Jewish. She would have to be in order to marry him. And they have a child. The child's not baptized. And that ended up being not a good marriage for her. And so this woman, Rachel, ends up becoming a prostitute, a woman working in a brothel, and she's arrested for that. When she's released, she leaves St. Croix and she goes to Nevis. There, she never divorced from Levine. That never happened. But there, once she's in Nevis, she hooks up with a Scotchman, a Scot named James Hamilton. And he is Alexander Hamilton's father. Religion is passed matrilineally. It's passed from the mother. And this means Hamilton's mother was Jewish. He was a Jew. But that just means that he would be defined as a Jew, right? It doesn't mean that he actually lived a Jewish life, except he did. There is, first of all, no baptismal record of Alexander Hamilton on Nevis. Again, why would she baptize him? She was Jewish. He was Jewish. You might remember if you saw the show Hamilton, he talks about people who were generous to him. Well, Hamilton was raised in a school that was a Jewish school. They would not have let anyone who was not Jewish into that school. There are other schools on the island. That was specifically the school for the Jewish kids. That's where he was raised. That's where it became clear that he was so brilliant. His mother, Rachel, actually never took the name Hamilton. She kept her first married name of Levine until the day she died. When she died, she was not buried in a Christian cemetery. Rather, she was buried on the grounds of her sister's home. That was a Jewish practice. If there's no Jewish cemetery, you would be buried in the backyard of your family's home. So again, she clearly lived and died as a Jew. Dr. Andrew Poranker, who wrote the book, The Jewish Founding Father, Alexander Hamilton's Hidden Law, quotes, he says about Alexander Hamilton that Hamilton forged relationships with American Jewry that we don't see with any other founding father. He defended Jewish rights in the courts. He put a Jew on the board of Columbia University, which was the first Jew on the board of any university. But maybe Hamilton didn't live as a Jew. It's possible. He was born one. He was raised as one. He had Jewish values, Jewish learning techniques he'd learned at the Jewish school, studying Talmud and things like that. But in the rest of Hamilton's later writings, he never once mentions the church, other than in terms of political relationships with the government. His children are friends, and there's lots of documents on this, that his children are actually friends with other Jewish families in New York.
typically, in those days in New York, a Christian family would not let their kids play with the Jewish kids. But Hamilton did. It was part of him. He was extremely close, and he collaborated in writing with Chazen Gershom Sexus, who was the first Jew to sit on the board of Columbia until Cardoza did in the 20th century. When the new U.S. Constitution was being ratified by the states in 1788, Hamilton led the movement for ratification of the Constitution in New York. It was the sum total of his life's work. He threw everything he had into the cause. But in July of that year, Hamilton and others arranged to have a parade to promote the Constitution with the people. But he, through his Jewish contacts, the parade organizers found that the parade conflicted with a Jewish holiday of fasting, 17th of Tammuz. And even though Jews at that point were less than 1% of the population of New York, Hamilton rescheduled his own parade so it was not on that Jewish day of mourning. Again, lots of examples of this man being born a Jew, raised a Jew, and still living as a Jew. There was never, at any point in history, has there ever been any verification, anything that even hints that Hamilton ever went to public church service. Everyone did at that time. He didn't. And his values of taking care of the poor, his values of hard work, of being industrious, are all classic Jewish values. So again, the founder of our financial system was again a Jew. So we have Christopher Columbus as one example. We have Alexander Hamilton as another. For a moment, we're going to step away from people. Well, actually, let's stick with people for a minute. And let's stay with these early revolutionary times. There were money problems in the early colonies. So what did America do? What did our founding fathers do as they were starting this revolution? They had two men in charge of all the finances to raise money for the young nation as it was growing. One was a man named Robert Morse, and the other was a man named Chaim Solomon. He is accepted as being the prime financier of the American Revolution. Solomon was this really interesting character. He had originally been born in Poland in 1740 and immigrated to New York in 1775 and became a very successful financial broker for merchants doing overseas trading. He joined the Sons of Liberty, and then he was arrested as a spy in September of 1776. He's arrested again in 1778, where he is sentenced to death. But he escaped with whoever's help, and he escaped to Philadelphia with his family. In 1781, while he's working with Morris, he used his own personal and professional relationships to convert the French loans into ready cash. He sold bills of exchange. So he was doing the financial, international finance back then. And from 1781 to 1784, the records show that Solomon's fundraising and personal lending helped provide over $650,000. Now, that's over $20 million in today's funds that he personally provided in financing to Washington for Washington's war effort. So he was a big financier in it. And he gave everything of his life to try and form this country and the financing it. And he was successful. You know, the big battle, the defining battle of the American Revolution was the Battle of Yorktown. In August of 1781, the Continental Army had trapped Cornwallis in the Virginian coastal town of Yorktown. And Washington and the army and Count Rochambeau with his French army decided they wanted to march from the Hudson Highlands to Yorktown and deliver the final blow. This would allow the war to end. Rochambeau knew it. Washington knew it. Lafayette knew it. Everyone knew this. But Washington had no money. His war chests were completely empty. Congress was empty. They didn't have food. They didn't have uniforms. They didn't have supplies. And Washington's troops were about to quit. They were about to have mutiny and get out of there. Washington and his aides determined they needed at least $20,000 in those days to finance the campaign. Morris told Washington, look, there's no funds. We have zero funds.
and Washington gave a simple and very famous order. He said, send for Chaim Soliman. Chaim Soliman raised $20,000 through bills of exchange, through personal relationships, through his work for this nation. That $20,000 was then able to buy the food necessary, the munitions necessary, the clothing necessary to take care of Washington's army and to give them the tools that they needed to be able to go and attack and win in Yorktown. In 1784, Soliman answered an anti-Semitic slur to the press. He said, I am a Jew. It is my own nation. I do not despair that we shall obtain every other privilege that we aspire to along with our fellow citizens. We're going to come back in a little few moments and learn more about Chaim Soliman, how what he did is still being affected today, as well as some other historical pieces about the Jewish roots and foundations in the birth of the United States as we celebrate this 250th birthday of the United States of America and July 4th.

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2: 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Robert and I have over 40 years of experience in workers' compensation, employment, and labor law, 310-999-9989. 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Back to you, Robert.
1: Thanks, Steve. And yes, that's the thing that I want to let people know is that in workers' compensation, because it's no fault, whereas you previously might have thought that you have no value in this lawsuit or in this workers' comp accident because it was your own fault. In fact, you could have a serious case. You could have a strong workers' comp case where it's tens of thousands, hundreds of thousands of dollars. Now, there are exceptions to this. The exception is as follows, and it has nothing to do with fault. Number one, you can't be high on drugs. Number two, you cannot be drunk on alcohol. And number three, you can't be doing it on purpose. That's like a suicide attempt or something like that. You cannot intentionally injure yourself, okay? Those are the only exceptions to the no-fault system of workers' comp, which means that if you have an accident, even if it's your fault, even if you're texting and driving and you're doing your social media, you shouldn't be doing that, right? That's a big no-no. You still have a winning workers' comp case because it wasn't intentional, you weren't on drugs, you weren't under the influence of alcohol, and you got injured in the course and the scope of your employment. That's all that matters. And I've had very serious cases where it is my client's fault. For example, they're speeding, they're in a big rig truck, and they're not using the appropriate safety procedures when they're going downhill. Things of that nature, where it's clearly their fault. The police, the sheriff's department, the CHP, they write reports and they say, no, this is this person's fault, and that's you think that's the closed book on that matter. But it's not. Especially, of course, trucking companies and things like that, because when you're in the truck, you're driving for your company, you're delivering something. You're not just going to McDonald's down the street from your house on a personal thing. But that is the big draw of workers' comp, is that you can go backwards in time to old injuries that you didn't even know you have rights for, and that there is no fault. The big one when you're thinking about distracted driving is that you could have a winning case. You can make hundreds of thousands of dollars as long as you were on the clock or going to your job or doing something for your boss. That's it. So many people may have a personal opinion as it relates to this type of rule in workers' comp, the no-fault aspects of it and the insurance claims of it. But listen, this is what the law is. I'm not here to argue about what the law should be and if there should be fault or should not be fault. All I'm telling you is you have rights, and these rights are directly with the insurance company for the employer at the time of that accident, and we can go back years. So if you didn't know that you have these rights and you had a car accident in 2015, in 2010, in 2005, and it was while you were working or going to your job site for what we call a special mission, and I'm going to talk about that in a second, you have rights. You just have to call my office or text me and let me know. I don't charge you anything for a consult, so I'll give you my advice. I'll give you my opinion right there for free. 310-999-9989, or you can text me. 310-999-9989.
2: 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The survey found that 8 in 10 rate their driving as very good, but 92% surveyed agreed that driving has become more dangerous, and national driving data shows that drivers take their

0: Susan was getting really bad headaches at work. Susan's boss told her to take some aspirin. 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Jen also quit. But Jen called me, attorney Robert Ozeron, and I was able to prove that Jen was getting headaches from the computer screen at work. 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

0: 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Robert and I have over 40 years of experience in workers' compensation, employment, and labor law. 310-999-9989. That's 310-999-9989. The law offices of Robert Ozeron. The phones are open now. If you want to call or text, and before we get to our next story, both Robert and I thank you for listening to the show. We realize it's early Sunday morning. You're probably in your car, on your way to church, house of worship, maybe brunch with friends, family. We thank you. Roughly 4 in 10 workers, 40%, that file workers' compensation claims have worked for their employer for less than 1 year, a new report shows. These claims come from workers with less than 1 year of tenure, and those workers are more than twice as likely to have a claim relative to the state right average. The report impacts of employee tenure on workers' compensation claims frequency in California is on research section of the WCIRB website. These injuries differ with the amount of time they go and with long tenure and age and occupation and I'm sorry, blah, blah, blah. The bottom line is that people that file claims, they're twice as likely to file the claims if they've been working for less than a year. Robert Ozeron, go ahead.
1: Yeah, I got you.
0: I got a little tongue-tied there. I'm sorry.
1: No, our listeners know what you're saying, which it's common sense. The younger employees, the fresher employees, the shorter-term employees, people who have just started, they are at a higher risk of suffering an injury. Everybody knows, as in the industry, that is, and I'm sure logically everyone knows this just listening when I speak about it, the first day on the job is the most dangerous. The second day of the job is still very dangerous, but slightly less dangerous, and so forth and so forth. So when you have professionals, people who are long-term employees at the company, they are aware of the risks associated with each individual job. They know how to mitigate those risks. And the young kids who show up and are kind of gung-ho and they think that they're just going to lift something without proper safety or without getting an appropriate person to help them, right? You can imagine the types of things that somebody who is a little bit more ignorant might get into. Now, when we're reading this article by the WCIRB, which stands for the Workers' Compensation Insurance Rating Bureau, that's a mouthful, so we just say WCIRB, or you can call it Workers' Comp-related News. When you're reading that, what they're talking about is specific event injuries. That is specifically what they're talking about. And remember, everybody, in workers' comp, it's a no-fault system. We cover that all the time on the show. That's the power of workers' comp, that it's just a no-fault injury related to the job. But there are two ways that you could get hurt related to a job. You can get hurt at a specific event, like all of these less than 1 year employees are doing at a higher rate, or, and this is the exact opposite actually, you can get hurt over time, wear and tear, repetitive injuries. We call it a cumulative trauma, or a CT for short. Now, those types of injuries, the repetitive nature injuries, usually come with people who have been on the job longer. So specific event injuries like cutting your hand or lifting a box and, you know, blowing out your back and who knows what could happen at a construction site, but you can imagine these types of single day, single event injuries, these specific event injuries, we just say specifics in the workers' comp industry. These specifics are frequently, they occur with people who are less experienced. Now, CTs, cumulative trauma injuries, on the other hand, those are for people who are repetitive in their work and have been around for a long time. Now, mind you, we do have short-term repetitive injuries. That also seems to happen, by the way, short-term repetitive injuries for shorter-term employees, for younger employees, because not only do they have a higher rate of specific event injury, but in the way that they conduct their job, often it's a very hard on their bodies, right? The older person at the job site may use a lift and they may use a jack. They have the proper tools. They pace themselves appropriately. Whereas a lot of times the younger workers, they think that they're just going to lift something and that they'll be fine. And most of the time they are, by the way, most of the time. But people don't call me when things go right. People call me when things go wrong. So if you hurt yourself on the job, it's a great segue to say, call my office, 310-999-9989. You can call me, you can text me, totally free consultation. It doesn't matter if it was a specific event injury, it's a wear and tear injury, it's from an old job, the company's not around anymore. It doesn't matter because workers' comp is with the insurance company, and the insurance company is still around. As well as, of course, if you're currently working and experiencing pain from either a specific event or just more wear and tear. When you think of wear and tear injuries, by the way, think of a carpal tunnel. When you walk into a doctor's office or a lawyer's office, frequently you'll see secretaries and they're wearing wrist braces. Well, that's because they've been typing on that computer for 20 years and sitting at that desk for 20 years, and they may need glasses, and they may be wearing wrist braces for their carpal tunnel. They may have back and neck pain, right? Remember, workers' comp is no fault. That's exactly why the cumulative trauma, the wear and tear claim, exists.
0: You're dialed into the Workers' Rights Radio Show with attorney Robert Ozeron and myself, Steve Appel. Robert and I have over 40 years of experience in workers' compensation, employment, and labor law. The phones are open now at the law offices of Robert Ozeron, 310-999-9989. You can call or text and get a completely free, no-obligation consult with attorney Robert Ozeron. You know, Robert, when you were talking about those short-term type injuries, I was just thinking, we've got an eclipse coming up, and what about one of our listeners who works outside and looks at the sun during the eclipse too long? Would that be like horseplay or something?
1: You know what? That's a great question, and the answer is I don't
0: actually
1: know. Maybe you
0: should tell everybody what horseplay is.
1: Well, okay. Well, horseplay is messing around. If you're running around the job site with your friend on your break and you're playing tag.
0: Not to the benefit of the employer.
1: No, correct. It's not to the benefit of the employer. But this is being law. This is a legal show.
0: It's an affirmative defense.
1: Correct. An affirmative defense by the employer means that they have to prove it. All you have to prove is that you were injured and you're on the job. All right. They have to prove that actually you were messing around and you were on your 15-minute break.
0: If somebody's juggling knives at work, I don't think it would be that hard to prove horseplay, right?
1: You would think so, but there's exceptions to that exception.
0: Get out of town, Robert.
1: Yeah, if the horseplay that they're alleging was somehow implied or specifically instructed by the employer, like, hey, guys, here's a basketball, go shoot around the basketball hoop here in the back of the parking lot.
0: Which brings up a good point. Horseplay is not the same thing as if you're at a company picnic and team building and playing basketball.
1: Correct.
0: That's a completely different issue.
1: And that's the exact issue. Whether or not the injury was a team building exercise, whether it was implied to be approved, like by implication, the employer was okay with it, either through them providing the materials or they see that you're doing it and they don't say anything to stop you, right? So there's plenty of exceptions to the exception. First, if you're hurt at work, you call my office. Workers' comp, the insurance company, they're not going to just roll over and give you money that you're entitled to. Just because you're entitled to it doesn't mean you'll get it. What do they say in life? You don't get what you deserve, only what you can negotiate. So you need to call me, 310-999-9989, and that's what I do all day. I negotiate. I know how to push the right papers in the right direction on your behalf. And I don't charge anything up front, only 15% when I win. Now, when it comes to horseplay and younger employees doing things, I want to bring up a quick anecdote. I know we're running short on time on this segment.
0: Yeah, we got about 3 minutes. Yeah.
1: Okay. I have a very high value case in my office where, just like I had mentioned earlier in this segment, the injury occurred on the very first day on the job. It was an amputation that occurred. And I don't want to get too specific because we're trying to make it a family show in a certain way. It's a legal show in workers' rights in California. But the gentleman was working on a forklift, and it was there was a lot of pressure on the gentleman, on my client, to get to work right away. And he had just
0: gotten... Do it quicker, do it faster.
1: Correct. And this was his first day. He just got his forklift certification, and this is his first day on the job. And instead of easing him into it, the employer just said, go there and do this right now. You have all of these things to move. It's we're on a deadline here, buddy. So immediately they expected a lot of my client. My client tried his best, but this is not something where you just jump in with both feet and expect to be operating like a 20-year seasoned pro. It's not like that, and it's in fact dangerous. And unfortunately, that danger came to a head, and he ended up having an accident with the forklift. It ended up with an amputation of the right leg, and it's worth a lot of money. Now they have to do medical treatment of stump revision surgeries. They shave things. They have to provide prosthesis, and there's all sorts of these new prosthesis where it's a computer in the appendage that they add
0: to
1: you.
0: There might be a psychological add-on.
1: Oh, no. That's what this case ended up with. Not only is the physical injury bad, but because of the psychological injury, he was deemed to be 100% disabled, deemed to say that he's never going to work again. Now, mind you, this is a young guy who got injured his first day on the job, and his first day on the job was also his last day ever as an employee or working at all. Now, this case is worth millions of dollars. Now, I'm not saying that everyone listening to this radio show has a case worth millions of dollars. And in fact, kind of God forbid, because if you do have a case worth millions of dollars, that means something probably bad happened to you. Now, I handle cases from $10,000 and around that amount to millions of dollars, right? And I treat every client of mine equally in the sense that I push as far as I can based on your individual facts. So if you have a wear and tear injury, could be minor aches and pains, and you think you're entitled to a chiropractor because you were sitting at a desk for too long, or you had something as serious as this multi-million dollar case and amputation, you call my office and I will walk you through step by step. 310.
0: And I'll give the information right now.
1: Here we
0: go. You're dialed into the Workers' Rights Radio Show with attorney Robert Ozeron and myself, Steve Appel. 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The law offices of Robert Ozeron. 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The phones are open now. And take advantage of a completely free, no-obligation consult. We're going to be right back with Violence in the Workplace on the Workers' Rights Radio Show. Don't go away.
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3: The first West Nile case in a human reported in Long Beach. Health officials say that person admitted to a hospital, then released. Authorities say to use EPA-registered insect repellent, remove standing water, and wear protective clothing. A California state senator urging the Board of Parole hearings to protect public safety.
4: Gregory Vogelsang was convicted of abusing six young boys in the Sacramento area in the 1990s and sentenced to over 350 years in prison. He was granted parole in November 2025 under California's elderly parole law after serving only 27 years. He is now 57 years old. Prison evaluations say Vogelsang remains a high risk. The parole board had already denied his release in both 2022 and 2024. A hearing on Friday will decide if his parole will stand or be reversed. I'm Dina Kodiak.
3: The Dodgers travel to Sacramento on Monday. That's the latest. I'm Bob Montague.
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3: Tensions continue to flare as the U.S. and Iran exchange strikes in the Persian Gulf. Iran launched attacks on Bahrain and Kuwait following U.S. strikes and a further test of the fragile ceasefire agreement signed by both countries. The attacks come after U.S. forces carried out a second wave of strikes against Iran in response to Iranian drones targeting ships in the Strait of Hormuz. U.N. Ambassador Mike Waltz said the U.S. will militarily take down Iran's infrastructure if Tehran tries to control access to that key waterway.
4: The Iranian regime thinks for a second that President Trump is going to stand by while Iran continues to attack international shipping without a response, or our bases without a response. They're sadly mistaken.
3: He made the comment on Fox News Sunday. House Speaker Mike Johnson says he's sending the bipartisan housing bill to President Trump on Monday. He made the comment during an appearance on Fox Sunday Morning Futures after Trump canceled a planned signing of the bill last week.
5: Passed by both chambers. I'm sending it to him on Monday, and it will become law. And I certainly want him to take the biggest, boldest marker that he has and do that big Trump signature proudly on that legislation.
3: It's meant to cut away some of the red tape and make it easier to build homes. In a post on Truth Social, Trump said he wouldn't sign the bill until the Save America Act is passed. The voting bill would require ID in order to vote. A mega heat dome is set to hit the eastern half of the U.S. this week and last well into the July 4th weekend. On Monday, cities including Minneapolis, St. Louis, Chicago, to as far south as Little Rock, Arkansas, could see highs in the 90s. The dome will intensify by midweek, and cities including Philadelphia, New York, Washington, D.C., and more could hit the triple digits. Amazon customers have a month left to file a claim in the company's $2.5 billion settlement with the Federal Trade Commission. Those eligible could receive up to $51. The settlement comes from a 2023 lawsuit alleging Amazon coerced consumers into enrolling in Prime subscriptions, then made it hard for them to cancel. The window to submit a claim closes on July 27th. I'm Tammy Trujillo.
6: And now local news.
7: Washington, D.C.'s 4th of July celebration, Freedom 250, will attempt to break the Guinness World Record for the world's biggest fireworks. Country music star Trace Atkins will join the national celebration. California's billionaire tax will appear on the state ballot this November.
3: The proposal would levy a 5% tax on the assets of all billionaires living in California. Democratic Governor Newsom has been a vocal critic of the measure and claims it will degrade California's tax base because of billionaires leaving the state. Backers of the measure say it will raise $100 billion to compensate for health care cuts caused by a Republican spending bill signed last year by President Trump. On Thursday, the two sides failed to reach a compromise ahead of the deadline. I'm Tammy Trujillo.
7: Major League Baseball's All-Star Game, July the 14th. Team USA will face Bosnia July the 1st at Levi's Stadium in San Francisco. That's the latest. I'm Bob Montague.
2: 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Now.
8: In South L.A. on the 110 northbound before Vernon, a two-vehicle accident. It's got the center lane blocked. A little slow from Slauson. In Carson, that SIG alert still in effect on the 110 northbound before Carson Street. Caltrans on the scene right now. That large tree still blocking the two right lanes. And in Garden Grove on the 22 westbound before Fairview, a solo crash has got the carpool lane blocked.
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21: John, it was announced last night that the billionaire tax, the wealth tax initiative, has qualified for the ballot, and the organizers have about a week to decide if they want to pull it from the ballot, if the legislature will give them a really good deal.
22: Great. If there's any problem that we have here in the state of California, it's too many productive people. So let's kick them out.
21: If this thing gets on the November ballot and one of the competing measures gets on the November ballot, and the competing measures are the ones funded by the billionaires to kill the billionaire tax, you're going to hear more pro and anti-billionaire ads than you heard Tom Steyer ads.
22: Let's say they're successful and they kick out all the billionaires. What comes next? Is it going to be the millionaires? Because let me tell you, if you own a single family home in California, if you own some condos in the right zip code in California, you are technically a millionaire on paper. So are they coming for you next?
21: Notably, when gubernatorial candidate, ex-gubernatorial candidate, Katie Porter, when she was asked about the billionaire tax, she said, well, it doesn't go far enough because how about all those 100 millionaires?
22: What's next? So we kick out the millionaires. We kick out the billionaires. What's in the third phase of this plan? Kicking out all the attractive people? So you take all the people who are the movie stars, the models, the people who are exercising on a regular basis, all the desirable people, and we say, okay, we don't need you either. So why don't you get on a train or a plane and get out of here? And what we're going to end up with is a state full of Rosie O'Donnells.
21: I had a feeling a shot at Rosie was coming. That's twice this week.
22: She's back in the States. Because, you know, she self-deported to Ireland after Trump got elected the second time.
21: She claimed Irish heritage, which apparently you can do if you have a grandparent that was from Ireland. You can just get Irish citizenship. So I'm going to go on 23andMe just to check, because that would be really cool.
22: Just collect passports like they're cereal toys.
21: Hey, if you can get in the EU, you're good to go.
22: What do you need an EU passport for?
21: Well, what if I'd like to spend my twilight years gallivanting around Europe drinking a whole bunch of wine?
22: If you have money, I think they'll take you. I don't think they care about it.

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7: Cards promise billions in frozen assets and stop sanctions enforcement. The regime wants to conquer the strait and turn it into a toll booth with transit by permission only. On a ship-by-ship basis, Iranian foreign policy would determine who crosses. This is the opposite of free navigation and provides no security for energy flows. Force is a regime, is the regime's means to make the world bend. Without it, shippers refuse to heed Iran's dictates for Hormuz. During the deal's early days, vessels sailed out via the Strait's southern lane. Tehran's demands that ships transit only through the Iranian lane, request access 2 days in advance, and sign up for a special Iranian insurance were ignored. Oil prices fell faster than most experts expected. In short, the Strait was not going Iran's way. It was becoming free again. Hence, the regime's resort to force. Iran is intimidating Oman and other Gulf states. It may also offer them a cut of the spoils from a tolled strait, but that hardly sweetens the foul deal for the rest of the world. The question is, why Iran still gets cash, selling its oil free of sanctions, repatriating the revenue to fund the Revolutionary Guard.
8: Yep.
7: If Mr. Trump is not ready to resume the U.S. blockade, he can amend Treasury's sanctions relief license to require that all proceeds from Iranian oil sales be placed in escrow. The U.S. needs the leverage for nuclear negotiations, and it was never wise to give Iran a blank check. That's the whole problem. And I saw the only defense from the president's surrogates over the weekend again. But he has destroyed the nuclear program. We know what's been done. It's not what's been done. It's what's happening now.
8: It's the rest of it.
7: And negotiations for the future. And it's based on what the president himself told us. We are not assuming anything. Nope. We're simply looking at precisely what the president told us in that 8-minute speech. And before we went on, what was the minimum that would be required? And this is, as I called it before, and I'll call it still the same thing. This is a Costanza negotiation.
9: Oh, yeah.
7: This is a George Costanza from Seinfeld negotiation, if you understand. We're going backwards. And the president's trying to convince the world and his Republican Party that this is a sign of strength. And the Republican Party is looking at it from a completely opposite point of view, saying, no, it's not.
9: You're not going to change Iran. You will not change this regime. So the regime must be gone. There's no way around that fact.
7: Did you see the polling when Republicans were asked whether they thought it was a good deal?
9: Yeah.
7: 62% said yes.
9: Yeah.
7: Once they found out what it was in the deal, it dropped 30 points, only 32% of Republicans.
9: Of course.
7: And that was a week ago.
9: Right.
7: Still support it. You see what's going on now. It's really incredible. But I'll tell the president and JD Vance this: stop BSing.
9: Yeah.
7: And stop trying to convince Republicans of things that Republicans know are

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2: Who's helping on the maintenance, starting at 12. And these are the lessons that everyone, I'm 60. My inspiration comes from Bill's son. It comes from Killian. It comes from Jennifer, Killian's mom, who served this country, because I know she did a great job as a mom and did a great job serving this country.
3: Yeah.
2: And, you know, you think about all of this where I love to make excuses as to why I can't get something done. I'm the worst offender there. But it's really hard to do it when you see those inspiring stories of young people doing it, and if whether they have a disability or not. And you just wonder, my gosh, what is their day like?
3: I mean, it just shows you when you're determined to do something, you can do it. You can succeed. You may not be able to succeed at what you love to do, but if you wish to succeed, you can succeed. And what I found out in life is the things that you wish to succeed in, you may never reach. And the things that you don't think you would want to do, you end up doing, and you end up loving them.
2: Yeah, you do. And, you know, and there were moments, too, that other drivers shared with me, you know, about their faith. And they were very proud of their faith, as they should be. And I just thought to myself, there's a message to be had here. I wish everybody could see through my eyes what I experienced this year at Shelworth Huddle Super Rigs. And I've experienced over the years, in fact, at this event and others, where you and I talk about, you know, because we're knee deep in the middle of assessing all of it and, you know, what happens inside the Beltway, how it affects the rest of the country. And then we talk about how, you know, the left will often, you know, say, well, you know, the right is the enemy and blah, blah, blah, blah, blah, blah. And there were no enemies. There were people showing up, doing their thing, being nice to each other, having a good time, being respectful, learning from each other. That's who we are as a society, as you and I have been saying for years. And it was just inspiring. It's the kind of thing that I probably have 4 college degrees when it comes to what I've learned overall about the trucking industry, transportation, what it means to this country, the economy. And it is something that I think, again, if we all stop and take a look at how it all runs and understand, you know, I do know that we have that basic understanding, because I heard somebody else say this a couple of weeks ago. Unsolicitedly, they said, you know, they try and make a big

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1: KABC.
2: One man killed, six others injured in a shooting during an illegal street takeover in Carson. Deputies arrived and found three people who had been shot. Investigators have learned of four additional gunshot victims that were self-transported to local hospitals. There's a mistrial for the man accused of starting that deadly Palisades fire.
3: It makes me sad as an American, like, that, you know, we couldn't come to a conclusion, and it just happened that one person was not going to budge from the guilties, and then someone this morning said, I go on that side too. When we realized it was like someone wasn't gonna budge, we were like, what are we doing here? I'm gonna go nuts.
2: The World FIFA Cup, Team USA will face Bosnia July the 1st at Levi's Stadium in the San Francisco Bay Area. Major League Baseball, the All-Star Game, July 14th in Philadelphia. That's the latest. I'm Bob Montague.
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4: Will most certainly be challenged during this time. Where cooler weather is expected is in the northwest, where a storm moving northward from the Dakotas into southern Canada will have showers on the western side from Washington and Oregon and a steadier rain in northern Idaho into Montana. The clouds and rain in Montana southward to Wyoming will hold temperatures in the 50s and 60s. And this same system will also spark strong to severe thunderstorms in the central and eastern Dakotas into northern Minnesota, which will be capable of damaging winds, hail, and even an isolated tornado. The rest of the west will be largely dry outside of some scattered afternoon showers or thunderstorms over the mountains. Highs will range from the 70s and 80s from northern California to Utah and warm to the 100s over the southwest deserts. And there'll be a few stronger thunderstorms forming this afternoon through parts of West Texas, some of which could become gusty. And additional thunderstorms will fire up through Florida into the Carolinas, producing stronger winds, and scattered afternoon showers can form farther north from that. That's the weather across America. It's going to be a cloudy and cool day in Great Falls, Montana, with periods of rain and a high of 54. Chicago, Illinois will have plenty of sunshine, but it's going to be quite hot and humid with a high up to 94. That's the nation's weather. I'm AccuWeather.com meteorologist Matt Rindy.
5: 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I'm John Trout. Civil rights groups are raising concerns after a measure taking effect this week gives state officials expanded authority to identify certain non-citizen residents. Correspondent Donna Warder has that story.
6: A law to take effect Wednesday in Mississippi authorizes the state's Department of Public Safety to compile a list of all immigrants in the U.S. illegally who are living in the state. The law says the department may use all reasonable lawful investigative means available to determine the number and identities of those immigrants, including country of origin, any criminal history, and the date, location, and status of deportation proceedings. Immigrant advocates fear the law could become a new tactic to target immigrants. Republican State Senator Angela Hill, who sponsored the measure, says states have a right and obligation to help the U.S. government in discouraging illegal immigration. I'm Donna Warder.
5: A deadlocked jury could not reach a unanimous verdict in the case of a man accused of sparking the devastating blaze in Los Angeles. Correspondent Ed Donahue reports.
7: In Los Angeles, a federal judge declared a mistrial in the arson case against Jonathan Rindernecht, the man accused of sparking the deadly 2025 Palisades fire. The judge noted 10 jurors were set on not guilty, and two others were determined to convict. This woman, Serena, identified herself as juror number 4. She was on the not guilty side.
8: I'm not saying, I don't think there was enough evidence to say he started the first fire, but say he did. I don't see why everybody else's negligence of doing things incorrectly, where he needs to be responsible for the whole Palisades. Now if there was enough proof, I'm not going to put somebody down for that entire thing. A lot happened there.
7: Prosecutors will try again, saying the evidence is strong that Rindernecht is responsible for igniting the fire. The retrial is set for October. The Palisades fire killed 12 people in Los Angeles and destroyed thousands of homes. I'm Ed Donahue.
5: It's 18 after. On the way, a check of Monday business headlines, then Swift and Kelce. A match made in Madison Square Garden when America in the Morning continues after these messages.
9: $5,000. That's the average amount of money people in the U.S. are now spending on gas in a year. $5,000. That's crazy. If you drive, you have to download Upside.

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4: Millions writing books about why millionaires are bad.
5: It's a bit of a split. So the campaign leading the charge to pass the billionaire tax tonight, telling us hundreds of union leaders, community organizations, and elected officials are endorsing the measure because they say if it doesn't pass, California's healthcare system could collapse.
3: Wait, that's the same reason that we had to increase our sales taxes in LA County.
4: Rinse and repeat.
6: Yes, on the billionaire tax.
5: Supporters of the billionaire tax say there will be catastrophic consequences for California's hospitals if the measure doesn't pass.
7: Local hospitals and emergency rooms will shut their doors forever.
5: Political experts say there is an intense pressure campaign behind the scenes to get organizers to withdraw the issue from the November ballot, a decision that has to be made in the next couple of weeks. Mike Bonin is a former...
3: Wait, why are we talking to Mike Bonin?
4: Well, speaking of tax increases, that where you have a person where you haven't found a tax increase that you don't like, he would be at the top of the list.
5: For LA City Councilman and is now the executive director of the prestigious Pat Brown Institute at Cal State LA.
3: Great. Meth Bonin is infecting the minds of tomorrow.
8: The billionaire's tax right now is Sacramento's biggest political hot potato. You've got one of the more powerful unions in the state of California, the healthcare, SEIU, the healthcare workers.
3: Meth Bonin was so unpopular, not only did his chosen candidate lose to Tracy Park in 2022, but a DSA candidate going against Tracy Park in 2026 lost by about 30 points.
4: Yeah, that was one of the bright spots in LA politics.
8: Who are pushing it, but you've got a lot of other progressive labor unions that are quietly behind the scenes saying they don't want to see this. They're worried that it won't benefit their constituencies.
3: Yeah, Cecily's not getting a cut.
9: Get that money!
5: SEIU led the charge to launch the wealth tax after President Trump and the GOP-led Congress passed Trump's Big Beautiful Bill, which included massive cuts to healthcare funding. SEIU and their supporters say revenue generated from the tax on billionaires would make up for those cuts. But there is rare bipartisan opposition to the proposal. Governor Newsom is against it, and so are Democrat Javier Becerra and Republican Steve Hilton, the two men who are trying to succeed him in the upcoming November election.
10: If they chase all these billionaires out of the state, they're going to lose their income taxes.
3: Hey, it's Dan Walters.
4: Our buddy.
10: Which is a big chunk of the state's revenue. That's one of the arguments against it. The other thing is it's energized Silicon Valley to become interested in California politics.
5: It's estimated there are about 200 billionaires living in the Golden State. If the measure ends up on the November ballot and passes, billionaires would be on the hook for a one-time 5% tax on their stocks and other assets.
3: But how do you do that? Like, at what point? Because stock prices and, you know, non-liquid assets, they change all the time. So at what point do you assess them?
4: Well, and what you would do is you would force people to sell things they don't want to sell to pay the tax, because a lot of people may be worth a lot of money on paper, but they don't have a bunch of cash just sitting around in the bank. It's in stocks. It's in property. It's in assets.
3: I had to check my old library to see if I still have this drop of Dan Walters talking about Dianne Feinstein. And I do.
11: She's seen as a kind of a nag.
5: Several.

0: high-profile billionaires have already fled the state, including Facebook founder Mark Zuckerberg and Google's...
1: Well, he doesn't want to be here anyway. He already bought half of Kauai.
2: Well, and this is something that I think is going to be more common. Because it's so easy to get from point A to point B, like it never has been before, you can still own property here. You can still come here and have fun here, but establish residency someplace else. States are going to be or should be in competition for these people and their residency. And instead of doing everything we can to keep these people here, people who would prefer to be here, the state of California is doing everything they can to push them out. And guess what? Sometimes when you tell someone you don't want them here, they listen.
1: Well, specifically, that's what happened to Elon Musk, thanks to Lorena Gonzalez, which somebody had reposted her famous tweet of going to bleep Elon Musk, and someone said, the most expensive tweet of all time.
2: It's true.
1: That tweet cost California billions and billions and billions of dollars.
0: Co-founders Larry Page and Sergey Brin.
3: It would be highly unlikely for SEIU UHW to withdraw this. However, you've got several other ballot measures promoted by the billionaires that are looking like they may qualify at the same time.
1: Those are the ones that were paying firms, that were paying signature collectors, that were paying homeless people to sign other people's names in San Francisco. That video that J.J. Smith filmed.
2: Hey, if they're trying to drive you out of the state, sometimes you got to fight dirty.
3: And those would weaken it.
0: Political experts say state legislators could defuse this high-stakes tug-of-war by coming up with funding themselves.
3: Is there another way of filling this gap?
1: What kind of deal do they have to give to the SEIU to pull this? Because it means that the state would be giving billions of dollars to that union in a hostage negotiation.
2: Well, if you're the state legislature, though, you rely on those dollars from these people to meet your demands with your budget. And if they leave, you have a lot fewer dollars to work with.
4: Person for the billionaire tax campaign says their coalition remains open to any concrete solutions that can close that $100 billion gap left open by the big, beautiful bill. But I mean, so it kind of seems like you're leaving the door open there for maybe some sort of compromise. But yeah, it would be kind of fascinating if they didn't end up putting this on the ballot, given that they have the signatures.
5: So we'll see. Yeah. Always twist and turns.
4: Yeah, a couple weeks we should know.
5: In our politics, no question.
4: Thanks, Pat.
1: I don't think Pat was listening.
2: No, I don't think so either. And by the way, I don't think the SEIU is going to pull this, because why would you?
1: Especially when it looks like it's going to pass. You would need to be given one hell of a deal from the legislature and Gavin Newsom to pull this thing. Because, you know, for a lot of them, this is the beginning of a movement. If they can do this here, they can do this in all the other states, too.
2: All of the polls say if this makes the ballot, it's not only going to pass, but it's going to pass by wide margins. And then you're going to get everything you want. And I guess the impulse to pull it would be you don't want to damage your relationship with Gavin Newsom or Steve Hilton or Javier Becerra. But if you can demonstrate that you can get what you want, even with them opposed to it, why do you need them? I don't understand. Just crush them. Which is what they're going to do, and say, you're not in charge, I'm in charge. Why should I negotiate with you?
1: We'll keep you updated, but it sure looks like the billionaire wealth tax initiative is making the November ballot.
6: 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For one, you're both broke. Stick around, and after the break, John and Randy might just fix one of those. It's the Fix California Hour replay. 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
7: Studio City, conked out car partially blocking that 101 northbound connector to the 134 west. Keep an eye out for that as vehicles are swerving out of the way to avoid it altogether. In Diamond Bar, fire department on the scene as the crash is stuck in the right lane. 60 westbound at Grand Avenue. For now, no delays just yet. But in Hacienda Heights, we still have those slowdowns. Two right lanes blocked by a crash, 60 eastbound at Hacienda Boulevard.
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1: And I got a quick correction here, thanks to longtime listener Steve in Cyprus. Guys, it wasn't Dianne Feinstein that Dan Walters called a nag. It was Katie Porter.
0: She's seen as a kind of a nag.
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1: 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That's why I got it confused. 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That was about Katie.
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23: Authorities said one man was killed and six others injured in a shooting during a street takeover in Carson. Los Angeles County Sheriff's deputies responded early Sunday morning to the area of Charles Willard Street and Harmon Avenue and found three people who had been shot. California authorities say they found over 100 dead dogs while investigating an animal shelter in Humboldt County. The Humboldt County Sheriff's Office announced the findings Friday after completing a search warrant at Miranda's Rescue in Fortuna. And one of the two eaglets that have been living in a nest above California's Big Bear Lake could be seen falling from that nest yesterday during a live stream. It's believed that Sandy was the young bald eagle that fell onto several branches and then out of sight. It's known as an accidental fledge or a fludge, and it occurs when a fledgling unintentionally makes its first flight. Observers say the eaglet ended up on a different tree. They think she's just getting her bearings. That's the latest. I'm John Fink.
6: 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No.
7: Studio City, conked out car partially blocking that 101 northbound connector to the 134 west. Keep an eye out for that as vehicles are swerving out of the way to avoid it altogether. In Diamond Bar, fire department on the scene as a crash is stuck in the right lane. 60 westbound at Grand Avenue. For now, no delays just yet. But in Hacienda Heights, we still have those slowdowns. Two right lanes blocked by a crash, 60 eastbound at Hacienda Boulevard.
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2: And right now it's time to open up the California crime blotter.
27: It's happened yet again.
26: Ooh,
10: I know. I see. Time for the California crime blotter.
2: And Randy, this is a wild one.
1: It started off as a carjacking in Culver City, ended up becoming a police chase where the person evading the police thought he was in Death Race 2000 and was actively trying to run over as many pedestrians as he could.
2: Like it's some kind of video game?
1: Like it's some kind of video game. For more on this, we have a report that we're going to right now from CBS in Los Angeles. Here we go.
28: Breaking news. A pursuit rampage from downtown L.A. to Culver City and back leaves several people hurt.
1: And yes, it ended at a McDonald's.
28: CBS L.A. assignment editor Mike Rogers is tracking this dangerous chase, and he's here now at the desk with what we know so far, Mike.
29: Yeah, and you know, Pat, we've got some brand new information from the Los Angeles Police Department who tells us initially this person carjacked somebody at knife point. There he is being taken into custody by...
1: I feel totally safe driving on the streets of Los Angeles and Culver City every single day.
2: Just be glad you don't have to get there at 4 a.m. anymore.
29: Culver City PD officers at the end of this very dangerous...
1: You know, true story. When we used to be at the old building on La Cienega and Fairfax, we had a call screener, Tim, who he didn't drive, so he would take public transit to the radio station at 4 a.m. And we were in West Adams on La Cienega and Fairfax. And one day, while walking from the bus stop to the radio station on La Cienega, he got mugged.
2: And he was a big guy.
1: Yes.
29: Suit in downtown LA. They had to hog tie him and put him in the back of a patrol car, but not before police say he struck four pedestrians in four separate locations in Culver City and then caused a Culver City police officer to be injured at the termination of this wild and dangerous pursuit. Now,
1: how much physical, emotional, and medical damage did this guy cause in like 1 hour?
2: Well, think about it. So he carjacked someone at knife point. He went on a police chase. He hit four pedestrians. And then after all of that, he goes, you know what would really hit the spot right now is a Big Mac.
29: What we know is the LAPD says he carjacked somebody at Alameda and Cesar Chavez earlier this afternoon, then came into Culver City.
1: They haven't changed that name of that street yet, huh?
29: That's where you see here one of the pedestrians who is believed to be a juvenile riding an e-scooter was hit by the suspect. Now, the Culver City Police Department says he intended.
1: Now, did he say while he was running over the kid, those damn kids?
2: This is for Walmart. Bam.
29: Intentionally targeted civilians and pedestrians as he fled from police, constantly driving on the wrong side of the road, they say, and driving extremely recklessly. Now,
1: I'm already breaking every law in the book. I might as well run over as many people as I can, like I'm the bowling ball and they're the pins.
2: How long do you think this guy will stay in jail before we let him out?
1: Good question.
29: Culver City Police did not know that at the time that this person had allegedly carjacked somebody in downtown. They got a call after he was involved in a hit and run with a car, and somebody called 911, got his license plate, and then the car was picked up by automatic license plate readers.
1: Once again, if you hear anybody in your community trying to get rid of those things, shut them up.
2: Was there any law that this guy didn't violate on this particular day?
1: Pretty much hit them all.
29: The suspect was then pursued from Culver City back to downtown LA, where he was eventually taken into custody after crashing into the side of a McDonald's. Tonight we spoke with a witness who saw what happened in Culver City.
0: Culver City is a really quiet town. We don't really get much going on there. It's usually just traffic stops and break-ins, and it's very rare.
1: You know, just break-ins. But yes, Culver City is much, much, much safer than Los Angeles. And I'm well aware of it because we're right on the dividing line. We're like a block away from Venice, and Venice is the dividing line between LA and Culver City. And John, guess which side of Venice have all the homeless?
2: The Los Angeles side, of course.
1: Yep.
0: Rare for us to have a pursuit like this in that city. So seeing this suspect run through the city and do so much damage was definitely shocking.
29: And at this point, the Culver City Police Department says all of the pedestrians that were injured in this sustained non-life-threatening injuries. The officer also has non-life-threatening injuries at this hour, Pat. Trying to figure out exactly what happened. We got tipped off to this originally by a viewer who texted us here at the desk. If you've got a text you want to send to us, there's a number on your screen, 818-221-2222.
1: I want to know what kind of text they're getting.
2: Do you think that when this thing ended at the McDonald's, and people are there in their cars and they're just trying to pick up their dinner and they're certainly unaware of everything that's happened before involving this guy. And all of a sudden, a carjacker pulls into the parking lot with a bunch of black and whites behind them. Someone sat on their horn as they witnessed this. And when they press the horn goes, ba-da-ba-ba-ba.
1: Now, if you look at the video, he crashed into the guys that were in the drive-thru. So there was somebody who just got their bag of food that now can't leave because there is a car that's crashed into them. Imagine if you're the guy behind him. And now you know that when you get your McNuggets, they're not going to be even close to hot because it's going to take a long time for them to get to you.
2: Oh, I don't think you're going to get your McNuggets. Because they're going to shut down that location while they investigate.
1: All right. How many fast food addicts were in that line? The McDonald's gets shut down because of this incident. Did they go to the McDonald's down the block?
2: Oh, I can only imagine how furious everyone in that line must have been. Would you want to be the one that gets in the way of a very hungry fat person and a Big Mac? I wouldn't.
1: When fast food used to be my main addiction in life, one time when I was working at the old radio station and I was working for an overnight show, I was actually late to work, had to call the syndicator to say, I need you to run a tape from there because I won't be there to put on the best of show because I'm stuck in the McDonald's line. And you'd think that would be rock bottom for me. But no, no, no. I continued to eat fast food for about 10 years after that.
2: Did you see, by the way, that McDonald's is now bringing back the fried apple pie?
1: I didn't know they got rid of the fried apple pie. It's been a while.
2: It's baked now. It's no longer fried. I don't know why they ever got rid of it in the first place. Maybe some old lady bit into it and that burned her lady parts too.
1: It's this kind of blue humor you can expect on the exclusive podcast of the John Phillips Show, the Accountability Podcast, where Johnny can let loose.
2: Well, I would imagine they would argue that it's unhealthy, but how about everything else on that menu? Why pick on the fried apple pie? That tasted good.
1: It's not like there's any real good option. Even I remember when McDonald's came out with those salad shakers and like, hey, hey, hey, hey, hey, we're healthy now. We have a salad and a cup that you can shake and eat in the car. The salad with the dressing had more calories than the Big Mac.
2: Yeah, but there's less liability with those salads because that can't burn anyone's lady parts.
1: So there you go. A carjacking in downtown L.A. led to many pedestrians, including a kid on an e-scooter, getting run over and ends up in an accident crashing into a McDonald's drive-thru. Look how proud of yourself you are right now with that joke.
2: You have no clue how much I'm self-censoring right now.
1: Oh, I have a clue. I hear you during the breaks. I can't wait for all of you to subscribe to the Accountability Podcast.
2: McDonald's, deforming genitals since 1954.
1: You better stop now while you're ahead.
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6: Busy in the city of Industry this morning. We have a crash involving a semi, and your two right lanes are blocked, 60 eastbound between 7th Avenue and Hacienda Boulevard. In Burbank, CHP is holding all lanes to clear a stall, 5 southbound at Burbank Boulevard. You're looking at about a 20-minute delay. And in Pomona, a large pothole blocks your two right lanes. Proceed with caution on that 10 eastbound as you approach Fairplex Drive. It's already looking a bit delayed.
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10: 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It's the Fix California Hour replay with John Phillips and Randy Wang.
2: Well, whenever the state of California makes national news for doing something really stupid, and I travel around the country and talk to people about it, one of the things that they frequently say is, I wonder if there's something in the water out there. And I just always assume that that's just a saying that people say whenever there's something that is not easily explained that seems to happen on a regular basis. But Randy, we now have a news story that broke today suggesting that, yes, there might be something in the water out here.
1: Specifically in Amador County, which is also some Zen country out there, you have residents complaining that the water is cloudy and the water stinks.
26: You can smell it right here.
1: But the Amador Water District claims, not safe, just drink it. You'll be fine.
2: Okay. I don't care how many government officials in white lab coats are willing to go on TV and say, trust the science, go ahead and drink the tap water, it's fine. If it's cloudy and it stinks, I'm not putting it in my mouth.
1: We just had a community in Northern California a few months ago where the water was brown. And everyone was like, nah, it's fine. It'll be okay. Just drink it. What's the worst that could happen?
2: No thanks.
1: That's when you switch to bottled or canned. For more, here is KCRA 3 in Sacramento.
30: Well, now to some water concerns out of Amador County. People in Ion say their tap water smells and it tastes bad.
2: Okay, keep in mind, not only do you drink that stuff, you use it to brush your teeth with, you use it to bathe in, you use it to fill your pool with. That's not good.
1: Yeah, I'm sure a lot of people have a water filter for the water that they drink either out of the fridge or maybe you've got a Brita. But yeah, if you have poor quality water, it's going all over you all the time.
2: Imagine going to the dentist in that community and you sat there in that chair and they drilled you and scraped you and polished you for an hour. And then at the end, the pot of gold at the end of the rainbow is the dentist handing you a cup of stinky brown water going, why don't you rinse with this?
31: The Amador Water Agency says it is safe and it's working to clear up the problem.
1: So if it's safe, then why is there a problem?
2: Yeah, that's why you need to trust your own brain and not some government official.
1: Well, and I know people don't remember things, but there's whole communities in Northern California that were poisoned by PG&E poisoning the water, and they said it was fine. Don't believe them.
2: Yeah. Well, anyone hands me a drink that's cloudy and brown and looks like it was prepared by Bill Cosby, I am not going anywhere near my mouth with it.
31: Array 3's Andres Valle shows us what residents are seeing in their water and what's behind this.
32: It's really nasty.
2: Isn't Ione where a state prison is?
1: You know, to this day, I have never heard of Ione, but I bet we could look that up right now. What if I put Ione State Prison? Yes, Mule Creek.
2: Okay, this is why I know it, because that's the facility that hosts the freeway killer who had been threatening me through the mail. Remember that? And then he tried to sue me.
1: Oh, that's right. Because you defamed somebody that was in prison.
2: That's right. And that was the city that housed this guy.
32: Matter where you go in Ione.
20: The water quality is not good at all. I mean, it has an odd flavor to it.
32: People are talking about it.
1: Yeah, it doesn't help that the first person they ask, you can tell very noticeably, has dentures. I mean, maybe it was because of age, or maybe it was because of the water.
0: People have experienced discoloration, smell.
4: When I run water to do my dishes, it gets really cloudy.
32: Poor water quality across the city.
5: I would never drink the tap water here.
1: And this is supposed to be a cleaner part of the county. This is supposed to be a clean part of the state.
2: Well, bottled water for him.
0: Don't allow my kid to drink from the tap.
4: I mean, you can't stand the smell. It's terrible.
1: You think she's ever been down to the Tijuana River?
2: She might. Maybe she's got a boat there.
32: Mid-city leaders are urging residents not to panic. Mayor Jody Mehta says the city's aware of the...
1: I got to tell you, one of the few things that will get me to panic real quickly is the water coming out of my sink is a different color and it smells.
32: Complaints and is working with the Amador Water Agency.
8: I can say that we're well aware of this and that we work together with the water agency very well and we'll be supportive of whatever we need to do.
32: The Amador Water Agency says the taste and smell is caused by plant growth in the Ion Reservoir. The agency says the algae creates a strong earthy smell that can be unpleasant but is not harmful to people or animals.
1: Okay, I don't know about that, because when the algae gets to a certain level in places like the Russian River, all of a sudden it's toxic to humans and dogs.
2: Yeah, this is one of these circumstances where you just have to protect yourself. Just go get a water filter, have the Culligan man come over, something. But I would not just take their word for it.
8: This is not unusual. This has happened before where it has a little smell to it.
1: Yeah, no big deal. It's just a little
2: smell.
1: Just a little stinky.
8: So I'm not concerned about it. I don't believe it's a health hazard whatsoever. But
32: in a statement,
1: okay, you drink it. I want to see everyone at the Amador Water Agency with a giant gallon jug of this stinky, cloudy water, and I want you to down it in front of everyone on camera.
2: Just imagine if after work you go home for a scotch on the rocks and your ice cubes are brown, same color as the scotch.
32: Tuesday, the agency says it has taken several steps to address the issue, including closely monitoring the reservoir, adjusting treatment plant operations, and flushing distribution lines in Ion neighborhoods. Still, some people remain skeptical.
0: If it is truly algae, how are we going to treat it? It's kind of concerning. How did we get this far without it being brought to their attention before it became a problem for citizens?
5: I'm hoping that they do something.
32: The Amador Water...
1: And no, I'm way too much of a grown-up to capture when he said do-do. Not doing it.
2: You've grown so much, Randy.
1: I'm 40 now. I can't do that kind of stuff.
32: He's asking customers to report any unusual changes to their drinking water so crews can respond quickly. They also want to mention that they are monitoring the Ion Reservoir for any changes as well. Reporting Ion, Andres Valle, Casey Ray.
1: So there you go. In Ion, in Amador County, the water is cloudy, the water stinks, but the water agency says, nothing to see here, just a smell.
2: If they found out that we did this story today, here's what I think would happen. They would say, oh, so we got criticized for having dirty water in our reservoir here in Amador County by people in Los Angeles, huh? Well, at least we have water in our reservoirs.
1: That is a well-deserved shot.
2: It would be true.
1: We drained ours again. They drained the San Ynez Reservoir, the one that was empty during the Palisades fire, again, right before fire season, because they're still trying to fix this faulty lid.
2: We live in a place where yesterday just doesn't exist, does it?
1: Well, you wonder, at some point, especially with the generations of kids that all want to become famous and get on TikTok and start podcasts, how many people are we going to have that want to go into these very important infrastructure jobs, like making sure the water is drinkable?
2: Not enough.
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16: KABC. The superintendent of the Los Angeles Unified School District was given a warning by the Board of Education before he resigned. Sharon Reardon reports.
18: The Los Angeles Times reports former LAUSD Superintendent Alberto Carvalho was warned in a confidential letter from the school board that it had potential grounds to fire him. The letter alleges Carvalho failed to disclose financial benefits, including a 2023 White House trip reportedly paid for by a Boston-based education technology startup whose AI chatbot he promoted to the district. Board members also cited other undisclosed financial benefits that were allegedly required to be reported. Carvalho resigned June 21st.
16: One of California's stadiums has been named the worst of the U.S. venues hosting World Cup games. More from Jason Nathanson.
21: SoFi Stadium in Southern California is the lowest rated of all 11 U.S. World Cup stadiums. That according to the ticket selling site SeatPick, which looked at factors including food and hotel prices, crime rates, weather, and more. The Inglewood Stadium was dinged big time for expensive beer and high hotel costs, and the worst of all the venues for mosquitoes. Levi's Stadium in Santa Clara was fifth best on the list, with Gillette Stadium in Foxborough, Massachusetts, the favorite.
16: Google is reportedly throttling Meta's use of Gemini AI. The Financial Times says the reduced access to Gemini is slowing down some Meta AI projects. As a result, Meta is reportedly telling its workers to ration their use of AI tokens. And today is a day to throw caution to the wind and get dirty. Bree Tennis with more.
25: Today is International Mud Day, brought to you by the World Forum Foundation to promote a connection to nature. WebMD says you should go jump in the mud, as mud actually has health properties. It boosts your immune system through exposure to trace bacteria and improves sensory development through squishing, patting, and sliding in it. So go find some mud and have a good time, but strip before you go back into the house.
16: That's the latest. I'm John Fink.
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28: In Burbank, it is looking jam-packed with about a 20-minute delay that continues to increase as your morning progresses. The 5 southbound between Burbank Boulevard and Olive Avenue has only the right lane open. Again, this is following a wreck, so for now, bumper to bumper from Buena Vista Street. And in Compton, we have a stall in your right lane. It's looking pretty heavy this morning. 91 westbound at Alameda Street. For now, you are seeing delays from the 710.
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0: Sterling Venue Ventures has tons of live entertainment coming your way, like Bobby Brown at the Saban Theater on July 10th. Coming to the Canyon in Agoura Hills, Matthew and Gunnar Nelson, Orianthe, Ambrosia, Pancho Sanchez, Henry Capono, Young Dubliners, Queensrÿche's Jeff Tate, Thelma Houston, Oingo Boingo former members, and more. 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
4: Overly broad category that covers families in motels with Section 8 vouchers, people sleeping on friends' couches until they get back on their feet, mothers with children in long-term shelters, and then those who live in tents under bridges or sleep in soiled sleeping bags. The bums and junkies that we are always referring to on the show here. The term homeless is used by those who would siphon taxpayer funds to hand out to their cronies because they know that term. The publicity stunt is the bums and junkies. And you think the money's going to help get rid of that blight. But they use the term that includes the poor families trying to get back on their feet, right? That's how the scam works. That's why I always get agitated when people refer to the bums and junkies as the homeless, because it's a specific strategy they use to rip off taxpayers.
5: Well, I don't even like the term homeless. It's unhoused.
4: Oh, my God. 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That after a short break.
5: Build more jails. That's how you fix it.
4: That's part of it. The Armstrong
6: and Getty
4: Show.
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5: 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It does a great job on chicken, including chicken breasts. 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

just the hard sort of grunt work of getting people out to vote, registering people, showing up at gun shows and churches, showing up in the kinds of places where conservatives and their interests might be, getting them to register, doing get out the vote efforts, setting up an entire app that helps people make phone calls and text messages to get people out to vote. He's doing that work. And why is he doing that? Well, the guy loves the country, and he thinks that it'd be better if Democrats were not in control, and that by and large, if Republicans were. And so he's been of immense value. And he's also been very much like us on top of the Save America Act. Every day, I think, Jim, he's been posting, this is day such and such that I'm requesting John Thune get the Save America Act passed. And every day he does that. And so he saw an opportunity here. He said, well, they're holding this Republican gathering. It's the Republican Party of South Dakota. John Thune's going to be there. Why don't I go and see if I can get a chance to score an audience with John Thune and just ask him directly, hey, would you please work a little harder to get this thing passed? Because we're not seeing a lot of evidence that you're really trying in public. I'm seeing quite a bit of the kind of play-by-play commentary, like, well, shucks, I don't have the votes. That's not good enough. We want to see what kind of arm twisting you're doing. We want to see effort from you. So Scott Pressler was attempting to ask for that effort. And when he went at the door, he was met by a sergeant in arms for the party that told him, not only is he not welcome in the room, he has to leave. Really? Yeah, here's what it sounded like. As Scott Pressler was recording a video describing for the rest of us what he was experiencing, and then some lunatic, some assistant sergeant in arms in a cowboy hat, starts treating

0: Okay. Well, we've got some whiners in the United States Senate. I know, you know, but boy, they're whining at more volume than ever. But here's Thambolino on CNN this weekend saying that the Save America Act undermines confidence in our elections. What? Are you serious right now? Yeah. He's just saying he doesn't want to do it because if he tries, then he's going to undermine confidence in the election.
1: I am concerned that we're going to continue to cast doubt on elections in November and erode what has been a 250-year tradition of a peaceful transition of power. You know, I have people telling me I need to implement the SAVE Act immediately in North Carolina in a state that has voter ID. It was passed when I was Speaker. We've enhanced it even since then. And the president's won three times. Why do I?
0: So, okay. Do you hear what he's saying? He's straight up saying that Republican voters in North Carolina are idiots for asking for the SAVE America Act. It's like, we already have voter ID. What more do you want? Why do you even want me to do this? Are you serious right now? Because we want the entire nation to be playing by the rules when it comes to voting. What is wrong with you, Thom? No wonder they were going to vote him out. He saw the writing on the wall there.
1: Over the next 4 months, have to try to pursue the impossible task of implementing a bill that simply can't be implemented in that time frame. Why are we doing more things to undermine our confidence in elections rather than getting the strong message out that will win for Republicans this year? Talk about the emergence and the rise of the Democrat Socialist of America. Accept that the voting laws are going to be fundamentally what they are today.
0: No.
1: Win by them. Win by the good results that Republicans have produced. And stop undermining the confidence in the elections. This is a bedrock of our 250-year history of success as the democracy that changed the world. Let's not mess with that between now and November.
0: What a complete dope. Why do you think we made it too big to rig, Thumb? Why do you think we gave you power in the Senate? Why do you think we gave Republicans power in the House? Why did we do all that? What was it for? So you could do nothing? Was it, oh, don't undermine the election. Why would you push for this? Because this is our chance to fix it. We've played by the crappy rules. We've had to overcome the crappy rules. We're tired of having the deck stacked against us and having to overperform it. We would just like the rules to be fair now. We'd like the law to be upheld. And we'd like you to get out of the way. Stay on it, ladies and gentlemen. Stay on it. Coming up, big decisions out of the Supreme Court, including one that's driving the left and more of these rhinos crazy when it comes to
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12: NBA star Dwayne Wade's son, Zaire Wade, has been arrested on suspicion of domestic violence. Jim Forbes has more.
13: Reports say the 24-year-old was taken into custody in Los Angeles last Sunday following an alleged physical altercation with an unidentified woman. The police report states that local police arrived at a home after receiving a report that a woman was screaming. Following an initial investigation, Zaire was arrested on suspicion of felony domestic violence, criminal threats, and false imprisonment. Zaire is a former member of the Cape Town Tigers of the Basketball Africa League.
12: The father of the man accused of starting a fire that erupted into the Palisades fire says his son is innocent after a mistrial was declared.
14: They had no direct evidence, as you've seen, because they couldn't convince anybody in the jury.
12: Joel Rinderknecht is the father of Jonathan Rinderknecht. On Friday, a mistrial was declared after a jury was unable to reach a unanimous verdict. First Assistant U.S. Attorney Bill Asaley immediately said his office would try the case again. One juror spoke out saying the evidence just wasn't there. California state workers will need to report for duty in the office this week.
15: Governor Gavin Newsom has doubled down on his efforts to get state workers back into the office since the COVID pandemic. He was asked late last week if he's considering only having the employees show up 4 days a week instead of five starting July 1st, and his answer was a simple no chance. He went on to say that he's ordering state workers back into the office this week, and the next governor will have to battle it out with the labor unions. I'm Jason Campadonia.
12: And a brain implant developed by UC Davis is allowing a man with ALS to continue to communicate with his friends and family. Casey Harrell, who suffers from severe paralysis and speech impairment, is also able to browse the internet and work from home. The experimental brain-computer interface translates brain signals into text while also allowing users to control a computer cursor. That's the latest. I'm John Fink.
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18: If you're driving Long Beach, you're going to want to give yourself a head start. There's about a 15-minute delay on the 710 southbound at Del Amo Boulevard. A crash is currently in the center lane, and CGP might run a traffic break soon. Encino, just as heavy, the 101 northbound before White Oak Avenue has a collision in the left lane, and that's bumper to bumper from the 405. And moving into downtown LA, a large object is in the carpool in left lane, 101 northbound after Grand.
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1: 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But the other point is, it is not in the United States' interest, certainly not in Ohio's interest, to have people who are working every single day, who are supporting a family, who are buying houses, fixing up old houses, starting businesses, and then put deep roots in this country and really are contributing and yank them out.
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8: A better life with Dr. Sanjay Gupta.
9: I'm feeling lucky to have my college-age kids home with me for a few weeks this summer. And one of the things I know we're going to be talking about, AI. I've started to use it more often at the hospital to get fresh takes on patient problems that I'm trying to solve. And for my girls, well, I know that they are navigating college now with these new powerful tools. Something, frankly, that you and I couldn't have even imagined when we were in school. But while it may be tempting to outsource your studying and your work to these large language models, I beg you not to. And that's because AI chatbots tend to reproduce what researchers call weird viewpoints. That's an acronym: Western, Educated, Industrialized, Rich, and Democratic. Look, AI isn't going away, and admittedly, it can be a really powerful tool, but you don't want it doing your thinking for you. I'm Dr. Sanjay Gupta, helping you live a better life.
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11: Allow me to thank Bone Charge for supporting this fine program. We love Bone Charge. I use the Bone Charge infrared sauna blanket. It's a sauna. It's in my house, and it's awesome. This thing is so cool. It's a blanket that generates infrared heat. I wrap myself up in it, and I just let it work its magic. It's created a real difference for me in how I relax and how rejuvenated I feel afterward. Allison uses the Bone Charge red light face mask ever since they sent

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0: 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I believe in the power of UCLA.
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2: Polls exist, which the legislature, by the way, could eliminate anytime they want. They still pay the preponderance of the bills when it comes to the overall budget in the state of California. You take them out of the equation and this, our system collapses.
3: ...of tax rates than you and I do. And for all of this talk, it's worth noting that California's 250 billionaires contribute 2.5% of California's income taxes.
4: Yeah, the point that the SEIU guy is making is the top 1% pay the majority of the taxes, but the top 0.1%, they're not paying their fair share.
2: But what he's saying is the income tax. The income tax is part of it. Where the windfall comes into Sacramento is from capital gains.
3: It's a small fraction. And that's for 250 people at 2.5%. These claims are just not rooted in reality. They're not true. And we have to have an honest debate about how are people going to keep health care covered.
5: Well, data from Governor Newsom's Department of Finance show that the top 1% actually contribute 20% total of the personal income tax in the state.
3: The top 1% is hundreds of thousands of people. There are 250 billionaires in the state of California. They're not the top 1%. They're the top 0.00001%. This is not about the top 1%. This is only about 250 individuals who've seen their...
4: Well, now it's about 247.
2: Well, and it's not about the top 1%, of course, because they're going to go after millionaires, which, again, is all of us. Anyone that owns a home in California would certainly get hit with that.
3: Wealth grow by 212% in the last 7 years because of the dynamism of California's economy. And if there's
2: No. This is a dysfunctional place, and they made their money in spite of it. They didn't make their money because the public school system is so good. They didn't make their money because we keep everything clean and safe. They made their money because they have ideas that are changing the world.
4: Some of them do. Some of them, like the early days of Tesla, Elon was making all of his money from cap and trade credits.
2: Well, the guy's the richest man on planet Earth. It's not just Tesla. I mean, how many companies does that guy own? That guy is changing the world in so many ways that people are going to live longer because of him and his technology. People are going to have access to electric vehicles that would otherwise never be able to afford them. I mean, it's not even comparable to say that what these people are doing is as a result of the wonderful services that the state of California provides. That's just not rational.
4: We got a lot more of this one-on-one interview with the guy behind the billionaire's tax and, of course, KCRA3's political director, the wonderful Ashley Zavala, on her show, California Politics 360, that not only airs in Sacramento, but you can also watch it on Fox 11 on Sunday mornings and on KTVU Fox 2 on Sunday mornings.
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15: Fire department whistleblower. An anonymous Los Angeles Fire Department veteran is speaking out after the Palisades fire arson trial ended in a deadlocked jury Friday.
16: Speaking with KTTV, the person accuses the department of negligence and says it failed to follow standard safety protocols leading to the contained Lockman fire reigniting into the deadly Palisades fire in early 2025. The insider says the LAFD failed to properly monitor the initial fire, allowing it to flare up nearly a week later. Last week, the criminal trial against Jonathan Rinderknecht ended in a mistrial after the jury deadlocked. The whistleblower says that result is entirely justified. The LAFD has not responded to the whistleblower's claims. I'm Daniel Martindale.
15: They're going to test the water in the LA River after millions of gallons have been flowing in and then out of that destroyed warehouse that's now full of rotting food near downtown. There's concern the water might have nasty stuff in it, and LA City Fire Chief Jaime Moore has said they've been trying to guard against that.
17: We have sanitation straining the water so that we can ensure that the water that's going into the storm drains is not going to affect or pollute our oceans. They're monitoring the quality of the water that's going in there.
15: The warehouse caught fire almost 2 weeks ago. That fire's out, but they're still cleaning up the millions of pounds of rotting food, and residents are sick of the stench. Californians of all ages pitching in to help those whose lives have been destroyed by earthquakes in Venezuela.
18: Some children don't have clothes at all.
15: 13-year-old Darwin Cerna and his family donated clothing at a Venezuelan food truck in San Jose.
18: Maybe it could help them, like, so they don't, like, they're not cold.
15: Tens of thousands of people remain missing after last Wednesday's quakes. A ruling by the Supreme Court today solidifies California's mail-in ballot rules. A Republican challenge tried to ban the counting of ballots received after Election Day. California counts those ballots as long as they're postmarked by Election Day. Republican candidate for governor of California, Steve Hilton, called the ruling an affront to democracy. And the Roman Catholic Church of San Francisco announced today it reached a financial settlement for sex abuse survivors, totaling $395 million. Those are the headlines. I'm Jason Athenson.
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20: In Ontario, on the 60 eastbound after Archibald Avenue, they're clearing that wreck from the right lane, but it's still going to be slow from Ramona Avenue. In Ontario, on the 15 southbound after Harupa, trying to get that crash cleared from the right lane. And good news on the 15 northbound before Harupa, got that stall cleared. In Carson, 405 southbound Wilmington on-ramp, still partially blocked with an accident there.
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1: 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I'm going to do some flat irons this week. It does a great job on chicken, including chicken breasts. 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Even does a great job on shrimp, on veggies. 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